0: bring your lonely heart to Jesus? What if I told you that I believe it?
1: Yeah, for King of Country, What If I Told You, and Bon Jovi, It's My Life at 11 minutes past 8. On your Saturday morning, it is the 10th of October. It is Tim with you through until midday. It's nice to have your company. It's funny being back in the studio, can I just be honest? For the last two Saturdays, we've been at the Royal Show, and that's been a lot of fun, and hopefully you enjoy the broadcast from the show. It's very different, isn't it? And you get to talk to some incredible, amazing, and some very strange people, but beautiful, beautiful-hearted people. Little quirky, aren't they, at the show? But I'll tell you what, if you got to the show, hope you had yourself a great time, and hopefully you came and said hello to us at the booth. It was great to meet so many of you out and about in the community, and that's really why we go to the show, right? To be a presence in the community. So, fun times, but we're back in studio today, and just incidentally, in case you're wondering, this is the 283rd day of the year, which means we have 82 days remaining. I don't know what that is until Christmas, but it's going to be here before we know it, isn't it? Isn't it? Shall we not talk about that? Is it too soon? Moving swiftly onwards. Hey, today we will unpack a bunch of things. Today's actually World Mental Health Day. And as we know, that's a massive thing in our community in this day and age, isn't it? And so we'll be unpacking that throughout the morning as well. It is, on a lighter note, also National Cake Decorating Day, National Chess Day, and one of my personal favourites, National Motorbike Ride Day. So if you do have two wheels, today is a day that you can willingly go and gather with others of two-wheel likeness and go and have a ride, although the weather is a little sketchy. I'm not sure if that's your thing or not, but anyway. On a more serious note, something happening very soon, and it's a walk. It's a way to get out this morning, go and get some fresh air near the coast and raise some funds for an incredible cause doing incredible things. And we'll chat more about that after I play you Paul Morrison and Marshmello and Kane Brown. This is One Thing Right at 12 minutes past 8 on your Saturday morning here at Sunshine.

0: Hi, it's Bruce Robinson here from the Fathering Project, and I want to remind father figures of how powerful they are in a child's life. We talk a lot about dads, but father figures are also very important. And I know that I'm a father figure not just to my nephews and nieces, but to my kids' friends and now my children-in-law, and really any child that comes into my orbit, and so are you. You're very powerful. One of the things that inspired me was when we lived in America, my son used to watch a show called Mr. Rogers' Neighborhood, and Mr. Rogers was a guy who did this show, and he could look into that camera and make every kid feel special. And he used to say, "I know it's hard at school, but I like you just the way you are." Anyway, turns out he didn't have a great childhood, bit dorky. He used to go on holidays with his grandfather, and one day his grandfather put him on the bus and said, "Fred, I know it's hard at school, but I like you just the way you are." What a wonderful impact on millions of children because a father figure took his role seriously. If you'd like more information, ideas, or tips on this subject, just Google The Fathering Project.
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0: our very own Paul Morrison, Come What May, and Marshmallow with Kane Brown. One Thing Right, 21 minutes past 8 on your Saturday morning here at Sunshine. It is Tim until midday, and nice to have you tuning in. I trust your Saturday's got off really well. It is a bit of a mixed bag weather-wise today, a bit of cloud around. We do have sunny patches, which is good news, because this morning people are meeting at Tom Simpson Park in Mullaloo from around about 8:30, and this is for a Walk for Freedom from Every Daughter Matters. To give us a bit more about what is happening, I've got the head of engagement for Every Daughter Matters, Darren Reynolds, on the phone with me this morning. Good morning to you, Darren.
1: Good morning, Tim. How you doing?
0: Yeah, not too bad.
1: You're
0: mate.
1: Nice and warm in your studio there, mate.
0: I'm great here. How are things at Mullaloo? Obviously not that warm, I'm assuming, from your comment.
1: Well, it's actually quite surprisingly pleasant. Yeah, when I left home from Morley this morning, it was sunny. I got here and it was a little bit gloomy, but it's beautiful conditions, I think, for the walk. Yeah, no, it's clear. There's blue sky. We're laughing.
0: That's good. That's good news. So, look, 8:30 is kind of gathering time. The walk at 9 o'clock. Darren, before we get to the walk, just for those who perhaps have never heard of Every Daughter Matters, or maybe have heard of Every Daughter Matters but aren't quite sure what you guys do, can you just explain a bit more about what they do and what the Walk for Freedom is this morning?
1: Yeah, absolutely. So we're an Australian-based not-for-profit, so a charity or a non-government organisation. We literally work on the ground in Nepal, along the border, the international border with India. Most people are not aware this is one of the busiest human trafficking routes on the planet. The girls in Nepal are caught up in a perfect storm. They're young, they're vulnerable, they're uneducated, and they're right next to the biggest country in terms of population on the planet. And you can imagine the pull into there for the sex trade, for organ harvesting. These girls, man. So what we do is literally run operations along the border where we stop the girls as they're being trafficked into India. Now, we're talking about 20,000 a year, right?
0: Mm.
1: We're able to save up to 150 a month.
0: Oh,
1: legitimate
0: wow.
1: rescues that we can document and then start the process of reintegrating them back into their communities.
0: Mm.
1: So family reunification and stuff, yeah.
0: Mm.
1: So we've just crossed over 6,000 rescues since we started 6 years ago, which is pretty awesome.
0: Wow, that's amazing. We say, oh, that's 600, but you think about it, that's 600 lives that have actively been... 6,000 lives that have been actively changed... And not just changed, but literally turned in the opposite direction. And that kind of leads us into the walk this morning, right? Because what you're doing is kind of walking one direction, walking back, and it's almost symbolic of what is happening when you get the girls out of these situations and literally turn their lives around, right?
1: Yeah, that's right. So, literally they're walking 2 kilometres in one direction and then turning around and coming back again. And it really is that point of we're turning lives around 180 degrees from heading into danger, bringing them back to safety. And the lovely thing there is, in terms of funding our operations, we know that when you take the cost of running our frontline services and divide that by the number of rescues, it comes to about $180 per rescue.
0: Mm.
1: So you're turning lives around 180 degrees for around $180. So this is what this walk is about.
0: Mm.
1: People have bought tickets online, or they're turning up in the park today and making a donation on the spot. The increments of that, how many girls we save, depends on, on what's raised today.
0: Mm. Darren,
1: so the more the merrier.
0: Yeah, 100%. We'll come back to that in a minute. Look, actually, we won't. I'll reiterate that in a moment. But for now then, if people do want to show up, Darren, you're at Tom Simpson Park, Mullaloo. They can just make a donation and just do the walk?
1: Yeah, we still need to sign you in for OH&S purposes, but easy.
0: Okay, cool. So Tom Simpson Park, Mullaloo, registrations do kick off at 8:30, but look, if you get there before 9, before the walk, you can still get on the walk and make a difference. So Darren, let me put a bit of depth behind that. When people do the walk, obviously it's 2Ks in one direction, 2Ks back, but what do you hope perhaps that they might be affected with when they do the walk, or come out from the walk differently, perhaps thinking about this whole situation and what you guys do?
1: Yeah, I think, even just standing here looking over the beautiful Mullaloo Beach, and we're in such a safe place. We are standing in an environment. We don't have to worry about being stolen, and I think the juxtaposition is amazing. So I think to have a group of people in the park saying, we're just doing something small but symbolic, and there is something that connects you with these precious girls halfway around the world, knowing that what I'm doing today is having a global effect.
0: Mm.
1: And I I think that's beautiful. And I'm going to be sharing a story as just before we send everybody off about one of our frontline workers and the fact that we witnessed her rescue a girl in the moment and just how real that was and that's what this represents today.
0: Yeah, I love it. Okay, well, look, what we're going to do, Darren, is pause you there and we'll come back to you in about 15, 20 minutes for another update. We might get a story from you then as well, just to put some context into this. But in the meantime, Tom Simpson Park, Mullaloo, from about 8:30 this morning up until 9 when they actually kick off on the walk. It is the Walk for Freedom for Every Daughter Matters. That is Head of Engagement for Every Daughter Matters, Darren Reynolds. Darren, just hang there for me, mate. I'll say goodbye to you off air, but we'll come back to you in about 10 minutes' time. If you'd like to head along on the walk this morning, beautiful morning for it. And as Darren said, you can make a difference on the other side of the world this morning and impact somebody's life. It is the Walk for Freedom, Every Daughter Matters, kicking off at 9 o'clock this morning at Tom Simpson Park in Mullaloo.
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0: 25 away from 9 on your Saturday morning here at Sunshine. That is Macklemore and Rosella. Everybody's free to feel good. I hope you're feeling terrific as we step into our weekend, Saturday the 10th of October. Brooke Fraser and Thirsty Merc standing by with The Good Life. And again, hope you've got some great plans over your weekend. It looks a bit messy on the roads this morning. Got a crash, Reed Highway eastbound at West Swan Road in West Swan. Got a number of lanes blocked, and from what I can see from the cameras, it does look pretty messy. Police are on site. No traffic delays though, but do allow for a safe merge in that area. So that is Reed Highway eastbound at West Swan Road in West Swan. A number of lanes blocked. There was a crash, Leach Highway eastbound at Webb Street in Rosmoyne. That has now been cleared, but lanes are still closed and emergency services still on site. So a couple of things this morning to watch out for on the roads. As always, if you do spot others, 0429 985 985 is the number to text through. We do have a shower or two expected on and off throughout our day, expecting a top of 21 degrees, down to 11 degrees in the morning, a cloudy Sunday with a top of 20, but the beginning of the week, Monday, Tuesday, Wednesday, look gorgeous. Sunny and 24 Monday, Tuesday, sunny and 27, and Wednesday, can you believe, sunny with a top of 31 degrees. At the moment, 17.
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2: 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Kiwi fruit are indigenous to what part of the world?
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2: Correct.
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4: 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Pretty good. Very good.
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0: Yeah, Brooke Fraser, something in the water. It is 19 minutes away from 9 o'clock. It is your Saturday morning, the 10th of October, and it's Tim with you through until midday. But very quickly, kicking off at 9 o'clock this morning, we've got the Walk for Freedom by Every Daughter Matters. And this is, gathering at Tom Simpson Park in Millaloo from now. And then walk commencing at 9 o'clock, and we've got more details from the head of engagement, Darren Reynolds, from Every Daughter Matters. Good morning again, Darren.
1: Good morning, Tim.
0: So just
1: still nice weather down here.
0: Still nice weather. Well, that's good news. That's good news. Let's hope it holds out for the walk. But I suppose just for those who perhaps didn't hear our chat earlier, you're walking this morning a couple of k's in each direction, and just remind us again. What is the walk doing this morning? What is the Walk for Freedom?
1: It's really raising awareness of the work that Every Daughter Matters is doing on the border between Nepal and India, which is one of the busiest human trafficking routes on the planet, and the fact that we are actually physically stopping girls being trafficked, up to 150 girls each month. We're stopping them from being exploited in India and helping reunification with their families and reintegration back into communities.
0: Mm.
1: So this is a local event, just raising awareness of that and financial support for that work.
0: Yeah. Well, look, let's bounce off that, because I know that Woodvale Baptist Church have been big supporters of you guys, and I think that's been from pretty much day dot of Every Daughter Matters. Is that right?
1: Yeah, that's correct. Yeah, so that goes back to Ross Nancarrow, the founder of Every Daughter Matters, some 6 years ago, was in Nepal, saw the reality of what was happening and just, you know, could not unhear and unsee what he'd seen. So he drew from a lot of his already established relationships around Australia, and one of those was Woodvale Baptist, who, when he shared the vision with them, they said, "Oh, count us in, we're part of this." So Pastor Rob and Karen said, "Yep, we're going to throw some weight behind this." This is one of the ways they're doing that, is this is a third annual event now. So we've raised probably 10 grand in the last 2 years, across the last 2 years, doing this event.
0: So, that's awesome.
1: Yeah, it goes a long way.
0: Right. And again, bearing in mind, you told us earlier that it's about $180 per rescue. So for every daughter that's trafficked over the border, it's about $180 to get them out of that situation. And then can you, I suppose, just tell us a bit about the process from there, Darren? How long do you work with them after that to, I suppose, reintegrate them back into life, family, society?
1: So about 90% of the girls we rescue are able to be reintegrated in a short-term period. So they will literally, at the point of rescue, we're right on the border. Our staff will then take them to what's called an emergency shelter, and that is a short-term accommodation space where they are safe, they're looked after. We will then contact the families, or our staff will contact the families. The police, the local authorities will get involved at that point. And the negotiations to return them back to their point of origin begins at that point. During that period of time, that takes maybe up to 6 days for that to happen effectively. And I guess one of the things that our frontline staff are so amazing at is that you've really got to convince those girls that what they were going, most of them are going under false pretenses. They think they're going to a job or to a love interest. So we've got to convince them that no, you've dodged a bullet. What you were going to would have been beyond your worst nightmares. So if we do that effectively, they won't try again. And anecdotally, we know that that is the case. But, the only other thing to highlight there is about the 10% that aren't able to go home in that period of time. We do have two safe homes, and we're taking care of about 45 girls in those centres at any given point. That's a longer term program that involves skills training and education. So we can then equip them for post rescue life. Independent.
0: Yeah. Look, I mean, as you're talking, Darren, and I'm sure our listener can relate to this as well, just hearing what you're telling us, I mean, it's pretty mind-blowing, and we're so far removed from this from Perth, which is why I think, you know, the walk this morning is such an important part in just raising awareness of what you do. I'm mindful of the time, and I'm mindful of our audience on a Saturday morning, but Darren, you've obviously been on the front line. Can you give us maybe a 30-second, a minute kind of snapshot of, you've been in a rescue. What does that look like very quickly? And what impact does that have on you?
1: Yeah, it's life-changing. So literally, I was at a place called Sunuli, which is a fairly major crossing point, and a woman in her 50s walked past us with a girl in her early 20s, and our staff were right on it. They stopped them. I don't know to this day whether they saw anything suspicious or whether it was just routine. But thank God they did, because that woman was posing as this girl's auntie, taking her supposedly to a job in India. She had actually sold that girl. And the guy who was the human trafficker was waiting at the border to receive her. He took off. So that all happened so quickly, but we were able to get the police involved. That girl was taken to safety and the family was contacted. She was reunited with that family. And the woman trafficker is up on charges, or was brought up on charges for human trafficking.
0: Mm.
1: Look, I think the thing that really hit the most is we were standing there in broad daylight, a bunch of Westerners standing at this predominantly local indigenous crossing point, and they thought they could traffic a human being across that border in full view, in full daylight.
0: Mm.
1: And they normally would. So if we weren't there, that would have gone unchecked. So yep. I think the value of what we're doing is it just brought it home, being there in that moment, in the noisy, horns going off, traffic everywhere, and yet that happened in that moment, and it's life-changing.
0: Yeah, it is not just a walk for freedom. It is a fight in human trafficking this morning, and it's kicking off at 9 o'clock. Tom Simpson Park, Mullaloo, for Every Daughter Matters. I know that doesn't give you much time to get there, but if you can get there, walk a couple of Ks in each direction, total distance about 4.4 Ks, and raise some funds for this incredible organisation doing incredible things and rescuing girls from some horrific situation. Darren, we'll touch base with you after the walk. In the meantime, people can find details at everydaughtermatters.org.au. It is their walk for freedom this morning. Tom Simpson Park, Mullaloo, kicking off at 9 o'clock. If you can get there, certainly do that, or check out their website for details. Head of engagement at Every Daughter Matters, that's Darren Reynolds. Darren, been a pleasure chatting to you, mate. We'll chat a bit later after the walk. Enjoy.
1: Beautiful. Thanks, Tim.
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Jess Mowboy and Thirsty Burke at 3 minutes away from 9 o'clock on your Saturday morning. It is Tim with you through until midday. Really appreciate you tuning in. A couple of big things happening on this day of the year, so we're going to unpack that next hour. One of them was in 2017, a massive, massive movie released on this day back then, and a very, very famous birthday that gave us, well, a very, very famous song that was written in essentially a day and literally has changed the landscape of, I suppose, encouraging us to live a full action-packed life when it was released back in 1984. More details for you next hour. In the meantime, to take us up to the 9 o'clock news, here's Delamitri. 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
1: Some stories may not be suitable for little ears.
2: Good morning, I'm Toby Goff. Australia's energy minister is criticising a deal brokered by Donald Trump to source 5 million tonnes of diesel from Russia. Global shipping routes are being disrupted by a conflict in the Middle East, leaving many nations on the hunt for alternate trade partners. The US president announced his supply arrangement after a phone call with Vladimir Putin. Federal Energy Minister Chris Bowen is rejecting suggestions Australia will look to America to bolster its supplies.
3: We don't need or want Russian fuel in Australia. We have the arrangements in place as best as we possibly can with our trading partners to ensure that Russian fuel doesn't flow to Australia. That policy is not changing, will not change. We do not want Vladimir Putin to benefit from this war in the Middle East.
2: Australia's fuel supply remains secure with 43 days of petrol, 31 diesel and 30 days of jet fuel in reserves. The mother of two Australian surfers shot dead in Mexico has called for their killers to receive maximum prison sentences. Brothers Jake and Callum Robinson and their American friend Carter Rhode were murdered during a robbery in Baja in 2024. Three men have been convicted of carrying out the crime. They're expected to face life in prison. US singer Ella Langley has cancelled her show in Tulsa due to a serious security threat to fans, venue staff and her team. The country star made the announcement on social media just hours before the doors were set to open. The venue has echoed the decision. Police have rescued a man who jumped into the River Torrens in Adelaide while attempting to evade officers. They say the 22-year-old ran off as they responded to reports of a group of men fighting in the city. Senior Constable Rebecca Stokes says he was later heard calling for help.
4: Charles rushed down to the river and spotted the man struggling in the water, saying that he didn't know how to swim. So three police officers jumped in immediately to save this drowning man. The 22-year-old Blair Athol man has been taken to hospital by ambulance for treatment and investigations into the fight are ongoing.
2: Ambulance crews stuck in queues outside Queensland emergency departments are waiting longer to get back on the road. Queensland health performance data shows 42% of patients are waiting more than 30 minutes to be transferred into hospital care. Ambulance officers are losing an additional 17 minutes before getting back on the road. And the Prince and Princess of Wales are in Ireland for a series of community-focused royal engagements, visiting local charities dedicated to homelessness, prevention and job training. Checking sport, a fightback from Pat Cummins and Matt Renshaw has salvaged a rough opening day for the Aussies in their first test against South Africa at stumps on day one. Australia 6 for 187. In AFLW action, the Western Bulldogs have laid their claim for a top four spot, beating Essendon by 43 points. Max Verstappen has avoided a yellow flag penalty to take Singapore sprint race pole position, and the Matildas have fallen to Germany 4-2 in the Women's International Friendly. I'm Toby Goff. That is the very latest.
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6: Weather. Currently 18 degrees on our way to a top of 21. We do have patches of cloud around and they will bring us a shower or two on and off throughout our Saturday afternoon and evening. A cloudy one tomorrow with a top of 20 before a sunny top of 24 on Monday.
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I am such a fan of that song. It is actually one of those songs that the speakers in the studio just don't go light enough for me when that song is playing. Sam Fender and Olivia Dean rein me in. You know, there's just certain songs when you hear them and they just catch you instantly and you go, I just love that song. Something about that sound, I don't know, it's got something on it. So George Ezra in there too at 12 minutes past nine. It is your Saturday morning here at Sunshine. It's Tim with you and I hope you enjoyed that as we continue through our Saturday morning. And I trust you are well. It's a kind of like a statement and a question mark. I trust you well as we ease into our weekend, the 10th of October. And I did say last hour, I forget what day it is. I think there's about 80 days left in the year, which means Christmas is going to rapidly approach, let's be honest, right? And I don't know about you, I haven't even given that a thought at this stage until I mentioned it this morning. What I did mention at the top of the hour was Proverbs 3, 5 and 6. And I feel just to unpack that a little bit, if that's cool, because it's a well-known scripture, right? Trust God from the bottom of your heart. Don't figure out everything on your own. Listen for God's voice in everything that you do and everywhere you go. He is the one who will keep you on track. And let's be honest, sometimes in our journey in life, it is really hard. This walk of faith is difficult. Trusting God when things just don't make sense. And we all have moments where we can't necessarily see how things are going to work out. Maybe that's financially, relationally, physically, like maybe there's a health challenge, a decision about the future. And in those moments, we've got to really lean into our faith, right? And trust that just because we don't have the answer, that He does, right? And then this other idea of not trying to figure things out on our own. Sometimes, and I don't know if you've ever had this experience, I certainly have in my life, where I feel like God's leading me into something that just did not make any sense whatsoever. So logically, I'm wrestling in my head, but my heart is going, there seems to be a piece on this. There seems to be something on this that actually feels like it's okay, even though my head is going, like, what is happening? I'm trying to figure this out, it doesn't make any sense. And this is where I think it's wise to kind of pray, Lord, I don't have this figured out, but I need your wisdom, I need your perspective on what is happening. And then inviting Him into everyday situations, right? Listening for His voice, everything that we do and everywhere that we go. Well, He's with us at all times, right? And so it's a case of, I suppose, being open to hearing the voice and then following that leading and going, Lord, where are you leading me? And what does that look like? Because it may not make sense to me, but I'm trusting you, yeah? I'm trusting you. And another thing I've learned over the years too is that we don't always get to see the big picture, do we? Let's be honest. It's just the next step for a lot of us. Just the next step. Can I trust you with the next step, right? Okay, I feel it's that. I don't know where that's going to lead, but this feels peaceful. I'm going to step into that and trust that next step. So all of that to say this morning, I hope that's kind of resonated with you. You might find yourself, as we do come to the end of the year, and maybe you've already started thinking about next year. I certainly have. And going, what does my life look like? Prayerfully, what does my life look like? Where is God leading me next year and what does that look like? And some of it is probably not going to make sense. Some of it actually might be quite scary because you're going, there's a piece on that and I feel like it's the right thing, but gosh, who do I have to become to walk that journey? Is any of this resonating with you this morning? We all go through it from time to time and it's an invitation, I think, for all of us in those moments to not walk away and lean out from faith or from to distance ourselves from Him. On the contrary, I think it's an invitation to go, Lord, I'm going to press in even more because this doesn't make any sense. And I need to get your heart. I need to get your wisdom. I need to get your perspective in this, yeah? So maybe spend this afternoon, if you've got some space, or over the weekend, to sit quietly

0: with that. Proverbs 3, 5, and 6. Trust God from the bottom of your heart. Don't try to figure out all on your own. What does that mean for me in my current season and perhaps moving forward into next year?
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19 past 9, that is Thaisgo Dim and Holy on your Saturday morning here at Sunshine with Tim, and appreciate you tuning in. Hey, just quickly, we've got a breakdown. Reed Highway eastbound, this is before Ulton Road in Bennett Springs. The left lane is currently closed by incident response. No traffic delays, but something to be aware of there if you're a little distracted. That could become messy. Reed Highway eastbound before Ulton Road in Bennett Springs. A breakdown, the left lane is closed by incident response, and just be aware of that if you are in the area. As always, if you do spot other problems, 0429 985 985. And Adeline, thank you for your text last hour. We'll come back to that, and I just want to acknowledge that while you're tuning in. So 0429 985 985, that's the number to text through this morning. Shall we open up the text lines and get into something a little fun this morning? We've got some very, very famous birthdays around today, and one of them is a gentleman who was born in the States in 1954. He is turning 72 today, and he became famous as the flamboyant lead singer of one of the biggest hard rock bands of the late 70s and 80s. And his band is well known for having a legendary guitarist who is well known for his incredible tapping technique and two-handed guitar solos. A few clues there for you. And this guy is turning 72 today. Any ideas as to who I'm talking about? Some more clues for you in just a moment. 0429 985 985 if you want to have a guess this morning.

0: Advanced Joy's Riptide, 24 minutes past 9, 10 on this Saturday morning here at Sunshine, in the middle of unpacking a very famous birthday today, born on this day back in 1954 in the US, and birthdaying today, turning 72, became famous as the flamboyant lead singer of one of the biggest hard rock bands of the late 70s and 80s. And that band is well known for having a legendary guitarist who has an incredible tapping technique and often does two-handed solos. However, this gentleman left the rock band in the mid-80s to pursue a successful solo career. And known for acrobatic stage moves, outrageous outfits, and a larger-than-life personality. And as a final clue for here, the band's name shares its name with a type of aircraft engine. Has that got some cogs turning this morning? Born on this day back in 1954, the lead singer of this band. Who am I talking about? If you think you know or want to have a guess, 0429 985 985.
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Haven and Caitlin Carrigan, I run 27 minutes past 9 on this Saturday morning. Okay, final set of clues for you, 0429-985-985. Very famous birthday this morning. Born in the US in 1954, turning 72 today. Became famous as the flamboyant lead singer of one of the biggest hard rock bands in the late 70s and 80s. And my band has a very legendary guitarist known for his incredible tapping technique and two-handed solos. Before becoming a rock star, studied to become an emergency medical technician, although went into music and actually left the famous rock band in the mid-80s to have a successful solo career. I'm well known for my acrobatic stage moves, outrageous outfits, larger-than-life personality, and the name of my band shares its name with a type of aircraft engine. I am often nicknamed Diamond Dave. That's all the clues for you this morning. Hopefully that's got some cogs turning for you around who I'm talking about. He is birthdaying today. If you want to have a guess as to who you think I'm talking about or even think you might know, 0429-985-985. The answer for you real soon. Here's Claire Leslie.

0: Love it. Claire Leslie, 24/7 at 28 away from 10 on your Saturday morning. Hey, going to wrap up the Who Am I in just a tick and play you a very, very connected song to this man from 1984 that is on the way for you in just a tick. A shower or two around for us Saturday, a top of 21. Bit of cloud tomorrow with a cooler top of 20, but things are warming up for the beginning of the week. Monday, sunny 24, sunny and 27 Tuesday, and Wednesday, we have a sunny top of 31 degrees to look forward to. At the moment, 18.
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0: Okie dokie, let's wrap this up at 26 minutes away from 10 o'clock. I was giving you some clues as to a very famous birthday today, born on this day back in 1954, this American rock singer known by his nickname of Diamond Dave. I'm talking about David Lee Roth, lead singer of Van Halen, but of course did go solo. And interestingly enough, you know, when they wrote the song that actually became their signature tune back in 1984, the guitarist Eddie Van Halen was very, very unkeen of the idea of using synthesizers because it was a huge shift away from their original sound. And yet when I play you, you know exactly what I'm talking about, right? It became their most famous song and their most successful song in their history back in 1984. Van Halen's Jump, 25 away from 10.

0: Charles and Eddie on your Saturday morning here at Sunshine. Would I Lie to You? Taking us back to 1992. And before that, Van Halen's classic Jump from 1984. That song was written in a day. And the lyrics by David Lee Roth, the lead singer at the time, in the back of a car after witnessing something. There's a darker story to that, which I won't unveil this morning, but David Lee Roth, birthdaying today, born on this day back in 1954. It is good to be back with you in 2026. I trust you are well. We've got some sun here in Como at the moment, plenty of clouds around, but some beautiful sun. And I'm just looking out of the window of the studio here, and if those of you who've been to the studio would know that we sit opposite a golf course here in Perth. And you may have seen a story, I think it was earlier this week, the teenage Perth golfer Shane Lumsden has achieved 3 holes-in-1 in just 18 months. In 18 months. Now, I don't know if you've ever played golf. I don't know if you've ever had a hole-in-1. I've dabbled with golf over the years, and I can honestly say I've never had a hole-in-1. And I think for a lot of golfers, to get 3 in 18 months, let's be honest, that's pretty unbelievable. That's pretty remarkable. I don't know if this is like actually confirmed and validated or whether he's just coming out and making the claim. We won't go there. But it did get me thinking, right, about these things that we try over the years. And maybe, you know, we surprise ourselves. Maybe there's something that you've tried that you were just insanely good at and it was kind of like beginner's luck. Or maybe you've tried something and you keep trying and you just still can't grab it. Does any of those grab for you this morning? Is there something that you've tried over the years that you've just been really, really good at and perhaps surprisingly thought, I didn't expect that I'd be good at this, but actually this is okay? Or is there something that you've tried, it might even be golf, that you go, no matter how many times I try it, I just can't quite get a handle on it? Do either of those resonate for you? I'd love to hear from you this morning. 0429-985-985 if you'd like to text too. Through. Coming up to 9:45, Michael Jackson all the way for you next.
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6 away from 10, Newton Faulkner and Michael Jackson, Remember the Time. It is your Saturday morning. It's the 10th of October, and Tim with you through until midday here at Sunshine. Appreciate you tuning in. How's your weekend been thus far? Started well, I hope. Got some beautiful conditions here in Como. We do have some cloud around. Are expecting a shower or two throughout the day, so just take that into consideration if you're making plans, or when you're making plans for this afternoon. So you may have seen the story. We talked about this earlier. The teenage golfer Shane Lumsden from Perth has achieved 3 holes in one in just 18 months, which is just unheard of. I'm not even sure if that is a world record. I must check into that. But it kind of got me thinking this morning, when have you had a literally one in a million moment? What's that moment? And maybe it's even been this week where you've had a win, where something that you perhaps didn't expect and it just came off and you're like, wow, that was cool. Not sure that will ever happen again. Have you had one of those moments? Even perhaps recently? Yeah? What was that for you? That moment where you just, that just kind of blew me away. In a good way. In a good way. What was one of those moments for you? Maybe it's even happened this week. What's your win been for the week? Love to hear from you. 0429 985 985 to text through. Need to breathe. Techno's up to the news. I felt you.

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2: Hello, I'm Chris McCarthy. The mother of two Australian surfers murdered in Mexico has called for their killers to receive the maximum penalty. Toby Goff reports.
3: Three men have been convicted over the deaths of Jake and Callum Robinson and their American friend Carter Rhode, who was shot dead during a robbery in Baja in 2024. A court in Ensenada heard the surfers were killed and their bodies dumped in a well after resisting an attempt to steal their car tyres. The Perth brothers' mother, Deborah, telling reporters, while no outcome could bring her sons back, accountability mattered.
4: A verdict is a good thing, but it doesn't bring them back.
3: The convicted killers face life in prison when they're formally sentenced next week. Toby Goff reporting.
2: A Perth man has been charged with murdering his twin brother. The 29-year-old's body was found in the backyard of a property at Aurelia by a third family member. The accused is due in court today. The family of the youngest Bondi massacre victim is focusing on the kindness it's received rather than the abuse. 10-year-old Matilda B. Britvin was one of 15 people killed in the Sydney terror attack. Her parents have been told to go back to Israel and branded a blot on society in an Instagram page honouring her memory. Two people have avoided injury after being caught up in an explosion on a boat in Port Melbourne. A fuel leak is being blamed for the blast. Firefighters are at Pier 35 to clean up the mess. Police officers and Special Olympic athletes are teaming up to run the Flame of Hope from the Sunshine Coast all the way to Melbourne. It's been 20 years since Queensland Police partnered with the Special Olympics for the Law Enforcement Torch Run. Founder Sergeant Brett Price says it can be a powerful experience to share.
5: I love the feeling of getting out there and helping people, you know, make their lives better. And it helps with their feeling of inclusion and acceptance within the community. Words don't do it justice how you feel when you work with these athletes and then see the smiles and the hugs that you get.
2: Also making news, the Energy Minister is criticising a fuel agreement reached between Russia and the US, claiming it risks allowing the Russian leader to profit from the conflict in the Middle East. Drug makers are preparing to launch daily weight loss tablets, pending approval from the Therapeutic Goods Administration, and one in three disadvantaged families fear their children could miss out on school excursions because of the price. Checking sport, the AFLW races toward the finals with five matches today. The game between St Kilda and Collingwood is getting underway before West Coast play Adelaide. Co-drivers have completed their final practice session ahead of the Bathurst 1000 with Chevrolet again topping the timesheets. The Matildas have fallen to Germany 4-2 in their women's international friendly, and the Jack Jumpers have defeated the Hawks 122-112 in their NBL clash. That's the very latest. I'm Chris McCarthy.
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7: Weather. Currently 19 degrees, on our way to a top of 21 with a shower or two around this afternoon and this evening. Cloudy conditions tomorrow with a top of 20, but sunny conditions to kick off the beginning of the week with temperatures warming. 24 degrees Monday, Tuesday sunny and 27, and a sunny top of 31 on Wednesday.
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7: And some words from Psalm 23, verse 1 and 3. The Lord is my shepherd. I have all that I need. He lets me rest in green meadows. He leads me beside peaceful streams. He renews my strength.
9: 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Wholeheartedly connected.

isn't it? We're in that kind of stage of the year where we kind of blink and then we're at Christmas. Isn't it a bit like that at this time of year? Beautiful weather today, but we do have a shower or two around this afternoon, which is interesting because today is actually National Motorcycle Ride Day. So if you, like me, are a fan of two wheels, I don't currently have two wheels, but if you do, today's the day to get out and about and celebrate, maybe get some mates together and go for a ride this afternoon, dodge the showers on the way. It is also National Chess Day, National Cake Decorating Day, and ladies, you're going to be thrilled about this, it is National Handbag Day. What does that mean? Well, basically, maybe buying a new handbag? Or just celebrating if you have some handbags? I'm not really sure. But did you know that back in the early 1900s, handbag was actually a term used to refer to a men's or a man's hand baggage, not a woman's? Isn't that interesting? The things you learn on a Saturday morning when you tune into Sunshine. Also, hey, this was a big day for a massive, massive band on 1979. They received a star on the Hollywood Walk of Fame. We'll unpack that later in the hour. And a massive, massive movie released on this day back in 2017. More details for you real soon. We've just talked about motorbike riding. We're going to go back and talk about walking because earlier this morning there was a walk for a massive organization that's doing incredible things overseas. And we're going to chat to the local guy, Darren Reynolds, who is the head of engagement for Every Daughter Matters. And we're going to chat to him after One Republic and find out how the morning went and maybe you even went on the walk. If you did, actually, can you let me know? 0429-985-985, The Walk for Freedom, earlier this morning. We're going to wrap it up with Darren and just to take One Republic in the meantime at 13 past 10.

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1: One Republic, Counting Stars at 17 minutes past 10 on your Saturday morning with Tim at Sunshine through until midday. And I appreciate you tuning in as we continue through our weekend. Now, you may have tuned in earlier this morning as I was chatting to the head of engagement for Every Daughter Matters, Darren Reynolds, about their Walk for Freedom, which happened at Tomsinson Park. Well, started at Tomsinson Park in Mullaloo around about 9 o'clock this morning. It has since finished. I think there's still a congregation of people there at Tomsinson Park. Darren is back on the phone with us. Good to be back with us, Darren. What's happening at the moment? You've done the walk, I'm assuming. You're just kind of mingling post-walk, doing a post-walk stretch, refreshments?
2: Completely honest, I didn't go on the walk because I was manning the booth here, like having some fantastic conversations with just people that have not part of the walk, have walked past and seen what's going on. And you know, tell us more about what you do, and that's been fabulous. So the majority of the people are back. They're signing back out for HR purposes so we don't lose anyone. Mm. But we think we've had about 75 here, which is lovely. Some people that booked didn't come. Others have just shown up on the day, so it's balanced out. And the weather's been awesome. Just the right amount of breeze to keep it cool.
1: Yeah, that's good. So, that is really
2: great
1: good.
2: Great event. Great buzz here.
1: Yeah. So, Darren, look, when you reflect on the walk this morning, what do you hope that people take away who've actually done the walk? And I asked you that question before, but now they've been on the walk. Have you had any sort of stories, reflections from people going, wow, I didn't realize how impact this might be for me, or something along those lines?
2: Yeah, look, I mean, I shared a story with you earlier. I shared a different one with the crowd here, just about one of our frontline counsellors named Sarita. We call her Hawkeyes because she has just this incredible ability to look into traffic coming towards the border and identify those girls that might be at risk. And I was able to share that with the group here, and just the buzz within the group that, yes, that's what this is about. This is these, you know, when you look over this beautiful ocean here at Mullaloo and you've got the sun shining through, you feel so disconnected, particularly after the recent flooding up there that's led to potentially a 15% spike in human trafficking. We still have people on the ground at that border crossing, at those border crossing points. We're doing the hard yards. And we are so blessed here. We can't all go and be on that border and help stop those girls. But doing something like this, and I think that's the general feeling within the group, is we did something tangible today just by doing this in our privileged society where we take all this stuff for granted. And I've just had a Nepali girl come up to me and go, "You've put your flag upside down." And I went, "Oh, yeah. Sorry about that." It's an unusual flag, right? I said, "I wondered if you'd notice that."
1: Yeah, just did that, just a test.
2: So, yeah, she's
1: just
2: come
1: to see
2: up
1: if you were observing.
2: Yeah, and I failed. she passed the test, yeah.
1: That's funny.
2: And she's just, you know, so grateful. She didn't know about this. She didn't know what we were doing. And she's, you know, she's come and had a look through the brochure and going, "This is brilliant." So this is what today's about.
1: Yeah, cool.
2: It's awareness. It's a practical thing to support the frontline work that we do.
1: Yeah. I'm chatting with Darren Reynolds. He's the head of engagement at Every Daughter Matters, and they do incredible things in getting girls who are potentially being trafficked over the border of Nepal into India. And look, you mentioned there, Darren, that obviously we generally don't get on the front lines of this sort of stuff. We hear about it. And for even perhaps this morning, people may have not known about the walk, or perhaps I don't have the ability to walk, but they've been stirred by perhaps hearing something of your cause.
2: Sure.
1: What would be a appropriate response for that, or a response that would benefit you and your organisation after this morning?
2: Yeah, sure. I think two things sort of come to mind. Firstly is, you know, go to our website and have a look more at understand what we do and the sort of operation, the extent of our operations. We currently run 14 surveillance booths along with emergency shelters, safe homes and education programs. It's a big operation for a smallish, you know, organization like us. We're punching way above our weight. So that's the first place to go. Second is, I would love an opportunity to tell our stories. So if you're a part of a church that would like to give me a, you know, 10-minute slot in your service, or part of a community group, Lions, Rotary, Probus, U3A, schools. So I've been involved in numbers, including Kingsway, Santa Maria, Mercedes. Anywhere where we're able to tell our story, would love that opportunity. It makes it real when you're able to bring it into the room, show footage. You know, got footage of me at the border saying this is what just happened. And it just makes it so real. And nothing shortcuts that.
1: Yeah.
2: I would love that. Please invite me. Okay. Go on the website. You can make contact with me that way.
1: Okay. All right. Well, that is Darren Reynolds. He is the head of engagement at Every Daughter Matters, and the website is everydaughtermatters.org.au. Everydaughtermatters.org.au. Darren, it sounds like it's been a great morning. We'll look forward to hearing what the aftermath of that is. In the meantime, we'll let you go back and mingle, tell stories, and hear the impact of what the morning's been. It's been good to chat to you, Darren Reynolds. You take care, mate. Chat soon.
2: Thanks, Tim, and just a big shout out to Woodvale Baptist. This is their event, and they're just amazing. Thank you.
1: All right, God bless. We'll leave it there. Thanks, mate. You take care. Corey Asprey, coming up for you all soon. It's 22 minutes past 10.
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5: Solomon tells us in the book of Proverbs that the tongue has the power of life and death. And nowhere is that truer than in our marriages. Hi, I'm Kate Ryan for Focus on the Family Australia. It's incredibly easy to slip into a pattern of careless critiques or sharp comments when we're frustrated. 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

0: Go West, taking us back to 1990 on your Saturday morning. That is King of Wishful Thinking, Corey Asprey's Sparrows. If you have never tuned into Corey's live stuff, by the way, there is an album, I forget what it is, but you'll find it on one of the streaming platforms. It is so, so beautiful, and it is so emotive. And just one of those albums you go, man, I could just sit and soak with this for hours, Corey Asprey. So check him out on the platforms if you haven't. Hey, talking of great music, this band produced some incredible, incredible songs. They had a massive, massive influence on the music scene. And on this day back in 1979, they actually received a star on the Hollywood Walk of Fame. Now, they created some incredible music, but also, let's just say, there's a lot of memories about the band and what was happening in the band that they are also well known for as well. We'll unpack that soon. Also play Jervis Campbell in just a tick. Weather-wise, currently 19 degrees. We are on the way to a top of 21 this afternoon with a shower or two expected on and off throughout the afternoon and evening. We're dipping down to 11 in the morning before a cloudy Sunday and a top of 20 degrees. But the clouds going to lift and leave us with a beautiful, beautiful start to the week. Monday, sunny 24. Tuesday, sunny 27. And Wednesday, we're looking at a sunny top of 31 degrees.
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Jervis Campbell's Magnolia at 22 away from 11 on your Saturday morning here at Sunshine with Tim. I appreciate you tuning in. Trust your weekend is going well. So I mentioned and teased earlier this hour that on this day back in 1979, a massive rock band got a star on the Hollywood Walk of Fame. And when I tell you who this is, and we're going to give you some clues and see if you can figure it out, you go, these guys are pretty big. They had a massive, massive impact on the music scene. So are you ready with 0429-985-985 in your phone? 0429-985-985. I will give you some clues and see if you can figure out who it was on this day back in 1979. Got a star on the Hollywood Walk of Fame. British-American rock band formed in 1967, became one of the biggest musical acts of the 70s, and their iconic album actually put them into the stratosphere, but behind the scenes created a whole bunch of tension within the band. They have some very recognizable song lyrics, and they had an experimental double album, yes, in 1979, and that was the year, of course, that they received their star on the Hollywood Walk of Fame. I know that's a little vague, but that's the starting point for the clues, okay? So who was it, do you think, on this day back in 1979, the band who received their star on the Hollywood Walk of Fame? Some more clues after Delta Grudgem. In the meantime, if you want to have a guess, 0429 985 985.

0: Delta Goodrum and Sunshine. 17 minutes away from 11. Okay, let's keep moving with this rock band that received a star on the Hollywood Walk of Fame on this day back in 1979. A British-American rock band formed in London back in 1967. They have sold more than 120 million records worldwide, making them one of the world's best-selling musical acts. And their 1977 album in particular is one of the best-selling albums of all time, and it won the Grammy Award for Album of the Year in 1978. Ironically, that album also had a bunch of tensions behind the scenes, but these guys were one of the biggest musical acts of the 70s. Before they became a global superstar, they were rooted in British blues scene and named after two of its original members. And essentially, the name was inspired by the surnames of the drummer and the bassist, even though neither was the group's original front man. Okay, bunch of clues there for you. Who do you think I'm talking about? They received a star on the Hollywood Walk of Fame on this day back in 1979. Some more clues for you after Forrest Frank.
1: I've got so much to be thankful for. Look, I got

0: love it. Good reminder from Forrest Frank. Thankful at 14 away from 11. What are you thankful for on this Saturday morning? Just FYI. Do you wake up and have gratitude? Like, are you grateful for stuff around you, people around you, just your life in general? I think a lot of us can take a lot of it for granted, can't we? And it's a message to myself as much as to anybody to go, do we just, you know, take all of the stuff for granted, the basic stuff, in inverted commas, that we have here in Perth, Western Australia? I think I do at times, just throwing myself under the bus before we get there. And a good reminder from Forrest Frank on your Saturday morning at 13 away from 11. Okay, let's get the final set of clues out there. Not Hall and Oates, but thank you for the guess, Laura. I appreciate you doing that. 0429 985 985 if you want to chip in on this. If you think you know who I'm talking about, they received a star on the Hollywood Walk of Fame on this day back in 1979. They were formed in London in 1967, a mix of British and American rock band, and they've sold over 120 million records worldwide. They are one of the world's best-selling musical acts, and their album in 1977 particularly is one of the best-selling albums of all time. Interestingly, I have a song on the way for you from that album next. But these guys essentially changed the music scene when they came together in 1967. One of the biggest musical acts of the 70s. They are rooted in British blues scene, and they're named after two of its original members, which actually were the surnames of its drummer and the bassist. And of course, neither were the group's original front men, but that's where their name came from. And that is pretty much it for as far as the clues are concerned. But they had a star on the Hollywood Walk of Fame on this day back in 1979. If you think you know who I'm talking about, or you want to have a quick guess while I'm playing you the spots in just a tick, 0429 985 985. And one of their songs is coming up next.
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0: Okay, a song on the way for you from 1976. It was the first single off their massive, massive album in 1977, Rumours, which led to them getting a star on the Hollywood Walk of Fame on this day back in 1979. It is indeed Fleetwood Mac. Here's Go Your Own Way.

Spencer Byrne with some good advice for your weekend. Just slow it down. And Fleetwood Mac at 4 minutes away from 11. Hey, I've just seen there's been a massive crash. Alexander Drive southbound at Central Ave in Inglewood. Multiple lanes are blocked. Multiple lanes are blocked. Towing services on site. Debris is affecting a bunch of lanes and traffic is very slow there. It looks like he's backed right up Alexander Drive as well. And it looks pretty nasty. So if you're in that area, please take care, avoid. And a general reminder to us all to slow down over the weekend. So that's Alexander Drive, southbound Central Avenue, Inglewood, and I'm talking about on the roads as much as just generically. If you do spot other problems, 0429 985 985. Quickly, if you do want to slow it down, it's kicking off at 11. This is the Alkimos Baptist Church. They've got a spectacular family fun day kicking off at 11 at Waterfront Park in Alkimos. 2 hours of non-stop, 100% free family fun right on the coast. There's all sorts of stuff there, and if you'd like details, check out the Sunshine calendar online at our website, sunshine.com.au. Vanessa Rose, Amorosi Shine, taking us up to the news here at Sunshine. And I'll give you the weather after the news. It's looking pretty shiny, certainly for the first part of the week. More details for you soon.

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1: Some stories may not be suitable for little ears.
2: Hello, I'm Chris McCarthy. Energy Minister Chris Bowen says Australia will not be purchasing Russian fuel after the US announced a deal with Moscow. Russia has agreed to immediately release 300,000 tonnes of diesel, followed by another 500,000 tonnes in November. Mr. Bowen says Australia does not want or need Russian fuel.
3: We have the arrangements in place as best as we possibly can with our trading partners to ensure that Russian fuel doesn't flow to Australia. That policy is not changing, will not change. We do not want Vladimir Putin to benefit from this war in the Middle East.
2: Opposition leader Angus Taylor is warning of a rising threat of socialism in Australia. Mr. Taylor has delivered a keynote address at a major Conservative conference in Queensland, where One Nation leader Pauline Hanson earlier received a standing ovation. He's accused Federal Labor of being socialist in all but name. Three men have been found guilty of murdering Perth brothers Jake and Callum Robinson and their American friend Carter Road. The tourists were killed in a robbery gone wrong on a surfing trip in Mexico in 2024. Speaking outside court, the brothers' father, Martin Robinson, thanked the prosecutors and witnesses.
4: While no verdict can ever bring back our boys or ease the heartbreak of losing them, we hope this outcome represents an important step towards justice and accountability.
2: Police are appealing for information after a man was stabbed to death in Sydney's West. Officers found the man in his 30s with fatal wounds to his torso at a home in Mount Druitt. A crime scene has been established with an investigation now underway. More than 10,000 Australians have joined an online waiting list for new weight loss pills. The Therapeutic Goods Administration is expected to follow regulators in the United States and approve an oral form of existing GLP-1 injections. The pills could hit the Australian market as soon as Christmas. Also making news, police have charged a man accused of shooting at a car in Canberra and seriously injuring a passenger. Officers say four teenagers were in the vehicle when shots were fired from a car that had been following them through Conda. A powerful 7.7 magnitude earthquake has struck southern Panama, triggering regional tsunami warnings across Central and South America. The shallow quake hit near the Pacific coast, prompting widespread evacuations. And students, carers and pensioners in Victoria will soon be able to ditch Mikey cards and pay for public transport with bank cards instead. Checking sport, cars are on track for the final practice session on Mount Panorama before this afternoon's top 10 shootout. Veteran co-drivers James Courtney and Mark Winterbottom coming together on the warm-up lap. St Kilda is continuing its search for a first AFLW win of the year, taking on Collingwood, and the Wallabies are preparing to take on the All Blacks in an attempt to end the curse of Eden Park in tonight's first Bledisloe test. Isaac Henry replacing the suspended Hunter Paizami, the only change to Les Kiss's side. That's the latest. I'm Chris McCarthy.
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7: Weather. Almost on our expected top of 21. It is currently 20 degrees with a shower or two expected throughout the afternoon and evening. Down to 11 in the morning, cloudy tomorrow with a top of 20 before a sunny top of 24 on Monday.
8: Life words.
7: And some words from Psalm 30 verse 11. You've turned my mourning into joyful dancing. 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

It's yet a Spyro Great Expectation at Avicii's Hey Brother, 11 past 11. It is Saturday the 10th of October, and it's 10 with you through until midday. I trust your Saturday morning has been a good one. We haven't had Colin for a little while because last couple of weeks we were obviously at the Royal Show over the weekend, and Colin is gallivanting in other parts of, I think, WA. Whatever Colin does, lots of tours and lots of... He's a wanted man, let's be honest.

in the next week or so. I will be away for the next few weeks in the UK, but because we haven't had gardening for the last couple of weeks, just want to let you know that if you are interested in perhaps orchids, and maybe you have orchids at home, perhaps they've outgrown their pots or they are looking past their prime, there is an orchid potting workshop happening from 10 a.m. tomorrow morning until 3 in the afternoon. And it's for all things orchids, essentially. So you can either take your pot along and your plants along and learn how to figure that out, or just pick some tips, buy some plants, potting supplies, extra stuff to take home and go and make your orchids look awesome. This is happening at the Manning Senior Citizen Centre, 3 Downey Drive in Manning, again from 10 until 3 tomorrow morning and afternoon. If you would like more details, you can find those online at the Sunshine Calendar, sunshine.com.au. We're going to scoot back to 2017 after We Are Messengers, a massive, massive movie released on this day back then. We'll give you some clues next. It's 12 past 11.

We're Messengers at 11:15 on his Saturday morning here at Sunshine. That is Wholehearted. We're going to get into our movie in just a tick. 2017, a massive, massive movie was released on this day back in 2017. Has links to our nation. Just leave that there for a tick. In the meantime, just want to let you know there's been a breakdown. Tonkin Highway southbound at Roe Highway in Kewdale. The left lane is currently blocked and the car is in a bit of a interesting position, and I say interesting, potentially dangerous as well. The left lane is partly blocked. Traffic is flowing, but just allow for a safe merge and safe around the vehicle in that area. Tonkin Highway southbound at Roe Highway, Kewdale. We've got a breakdown there, and the left lane currently blocked. And that crash on Alexander Drive southbound at Central Avenue in Inglewood, that has now been cleared. Traffic is starting to flow, but that was nasty. Still a bit of debris on site, and you're just being advised to approach that area with caution. Okay, so take it easy on the roads. If you do spot problems, 0429 985 985 to let me know. And keep that number handy, because after Anastasia in just a moment,

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3: More of the music you love. Sunshine,

Amazingly, that song is 26 years old. Yeah, Anastasia, Not That Kind, released the 2nd of October in the year 2000. And I don't know if you've ever seen Anastasia in concert. I saw her, I think it was 2014, 2015, here in Perth. And man, like, she's smaller than I expected and the voice more powerful than I could have imagined. And it just kind of got me thinking, can you imagine being in a recording studio on the side of the glass when people like that who have voices like that are just unleashing and you're right there in the moment? Like, it must give you chills, hey, must give you chills. Some incredible talent around. All right, let's move on. 22 minutes past 11. A massive movie released on this day back in 2017. And it is a superhero film, reportedly cost about $180 million, but it went on to earn around $850 million worldwide. It was the third film in this series about a particular Marvel hero. It features a New Zealand filmmaker and an Australian actor. And the soundtrack features Led Zeppelin's Immigrant Song. It scored about 93% on Rotten Tomatoes. That's the clues for now. Any ideas as to what the movie is that was released on this day back in 2017? If you want to have a guess or even think you know this morning, the number is, as always, 0429 985 985.

hold my hand. And there's a man next to you with a killer view of New York. And somehow you managed to get me talking too much.

0: Demi Shock, All Loved Up, and Patrick Mabry at 29 minutes past 11 on your Saturday morning here at Sunshine with Tim. And look, it's the weather at this time of year can be kind of like a bit inexplicable, kind of, because it kind of moves around a little bit. For example, we've got a shower or two today with a top of 21 degrees, cloudy conditions tomorrow with 20, and then Monday we kick off a run of sunny conditions and getting warmer, 24 degrees, Tuesday sunny, 27. Wednesday sunny and 31, and then of course Thursday we're back down to 24 and showers for the end of the week. This is spring, isn't it? At the moment it is 20 degrees. Okay, so let's get back to our clues. A bunch of you texting through, yet to have the right answer, 0429 985 985. Maybe this is you this morning. You can get the right answer. Massive big budget blockbuster released on this day back in 2017. And it's a superhero film, reportedly cost about $180 million to make, went on to earn around about $850 million worldwide. It's the third film in a series about a particular Marvel hero. The film basically features a New Zealand director and an Australian actor. Mm-hmm. And he brought more of a kind of colourful comedic style to a franchise that had previously been more serious. The film also features a villain played by Cate Blanchett and is based around a cataclysmic event in Norse mythology. Part of this film was shot at Village Roadshow Studios on the Gold Coast in Queensland, and it features Led Zeppelin's Immigrant Song in the soundtrack. I think I'm being very generous with the clues this morning. If you have any idea as to what the film is that I'm talking about, released on this day back in 2017, that number again, 0429 985 985 to text through, and I'll give you the final set of clues after Peter Andre next.
1: A familiar voice when you need it most.
2: So, Leah, you're telling me, right, say you get taken out to a fancy restaurant on a date.
3: Yeah.
2: You put in hours of makeup and making yourself look all good.
3: Yeah.
2: And you want as little light as possible.
3: 100%. Yeah. Yes, I do.
2: You women make no sense.
3: No, there's something about mood lighting that makes any experience
2: mood lighting,
3: like that,
2: yes,
3: really good.
2: But it's too dark. I can't see my food.
3: You're not blind. It's not pitch black. You've got some light. Well, where are you eating?
2: I don't know. Not in dungeons. Some of them, there's a limit, and it's like, it's too dark in here.
3: That's so funny.
2: It's too dark in here. It's dangerous, actually. People will trip over.
3: Eating food will fall over. Steak knife, yeah, okay.
2: Yeah, exactly. So, oh, that's not my steak. That's the next person's leg.
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0: 26th of October 1992, that was officially released. Peter Andre's version of Give Me Little Sign. 22 minutes away from midday. I wasn't sure where to go with that, whether I should go where my brain was going, but I think we won't. We'll leave the abs out of the picture, you know what I mean? Let's get back to a movie that was released on this day back in 2017. Massive, massive movie. And it is a big budget blockbuster. This is your final opportunity, by the way, to text through 0429-985-985. Some good answers coming through. Just one or two right answers, which is interesting. My wife's just sent me a text and she's got the right answer. So I'm not sure if she, I don't know, Googled or ChatGPT'd that. But anyway, 2017, massive blockbuster was released on this day back then. It cost about $180 million to make. Went on to rake in about $850 million worldwide. It's the third film in this particular series about a particular Marvel hero. And this guy was played by an Aussie actor. The New Zealand filmmaker has a very quirky sense of humour and brought more of that colourful comedic style to the franchise, which also featured in this particular movie a villain played by Cate Blanchett. The movie's name comes from a cataclysmic event in Norse mythology. The movie itself was partly shot at Village Roadshow Studios on the Gold Coast in Queensland. It runs about 2 hours and 10 minutes and it features in its soundtrack Led Zeppelin's Immigrant Song. Okay, that is it for the clues. I reckon I've been super, super generous this morning. If you think you know the movie I'm talking about, released on this day back in 2017, 0429-985-985 to text through.
1: Talk me down, tell me everything's alright. Call me back, say that it's alright.

0: It's powerful. Hey, Torin Wells, Joy in the Morning, and Dean Lewis with you at 11:45 on your Saturday morning here at Sunshine. It is Tim in the chair through until midday. And look, let's wrap up our movie that was released on this day back in 2017. Massive movie. It was the third particular film in a series about a Marvel hero, earned about $850 million worldwide, featured actor Chris Hemsworth and also Kate Blanchett, who played the villain. And look, I won't go through all the clues again. Essentially, Thor Ragnarok was released on this day back in 2017. Bunch of answers coming through. A few have got it right. Helen, well done. And a few others as well. Congratulations. Thor Ragnarok released on this day back in 2017. You know, I don't think I've even seen that movie. Talking of back to today, if you are looking for something to do this evening, which is family friendly, fun, get you out of the house, All Saints Anglican Church are having an evening of fellowship and fun. The night will include games, a quiz, board games, table tennis, more. There will be a roast dinner with all the trimmings up for grabs as well. And that is happening from 5:30 this evening at All Saints Belmont. That's Belgravia Street in Cloverdale. If you would like more details of that and perhaps other options for your Saturday night and also Sunday, you can find details online at the calendar, sunshine.com.au.
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But it is good to hear that song again. Counting Crows, Accidentally in Love, of course, featured in Shrek 2 back in 2004. It is 8 minutes away from midday. It's Tim about to wrap up my part for you Saturday morning. It's been fun. I hope you've had yourself a delightful start to your weekend as well. And have yourself a wonderful rest of your weekend. I'm going to leave you with a song back in 1985, which is one of my all-time favourites. I think just the nostalgia piece is big. And it is a great song. Here's Mr. Kyrie. Have yourself a delightful weekend. Take care. God bless.

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1: Some stories may not be suitable for little ears.
2: Good afternoon, I'm Chris McCarthy. The parents of murdered Australian brothers Jake and Callum Robinson have welcomed the guilty verdicts against their killers, but say it doesn't bring them back. The surfers and their American friend Carter Rhode were shot dead while holidaying in Baja, Mexico in 2024. Three Mexican men have been convicted of their murders. Nine's Lily Greer says the trio are expected to be sentenced next week.
3: We know that they've asked for the maximum penalty to be imposed on these three men. The prosecutors will be asking for 200 years to each of these men who have been found guilty on three charges, robbery with violence, robbery with car and murder.
2: Opposition leader Angus Taylor is warning of a rising threat of socialism in Australia. Mr. Taylor has delivered a keynote address at a major Conservative conference in Queensland, where One Nation leader Pauline Hanson has received a standing ovation. He believes the growth of socialism is threatening Australians' way of life.
4: We see some Western governments and political parties toying, applying the same rotten ideas that have devastated countries wherever they've been tried. For the past 4 years in Australia, we've had a federal government which is socialist in all but name.
2: The US is on a collision course with European allies after imposing sanctions on the International Criminal Court. The Treasury measures target any commercial entities or software providers supporting the War Crimes Tribunal. It follows the announcement that one of the ICC's former judges, Navi Pillay, was awarded this year's Nobel Peace Prize. The US president has announced a deal with Moscow to secure more than 1 million tons of diesel. The agreement is intended to ease prices in the United States, which have more than doubled since the start of the Iran war. Ukraine has labelled the deal an investment in war. President Trump says it's essential relief for American motorists.
5: That is massive amounts of oil coming into our country, and I want to thank President Putin, to be honest with you. We have massive amounts of oil coming into our country, and it's diesel, which is what we want. So, thank you.
2: Also making news, a 53-year-old man has been charged over alleged offensive behaviour on the footbridge at the centre of last year's Bondi Beach massacre. And a new review is warning more children are being diagnosed with ADHD despite limited evidence the condition is becoming more common. The study suggests growing distress in children may instead reflect the pressures of modern life. Checking sport, James Golding has topped the timesheets for the second time in the final practice session at the Bathurst 1000. The Blanchard Racing driver will be the first to lay down a time in this afternoon's top 10 shootout. South Australia has defeated Victoria in the Sheffield Shield by an innings and 40 runs as they shoot for a third straight Shield title. And the PGA Tour is in Yokohama in Japan. Aussie Minwoo Lee tied for third place on 8 under par after the third round. That's the very latest. I'm Chris McCarthy.
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1: Some stories may not be suitable for little ears.
2: Good afternoon, I'm Chris McCarthy. The Federal Energy Minister is criticising a deal brokered by Donald Trump to source 5 million tonnes of diesel from Russia. Prices at United States Bowser's have more than doubled since the beginning of the Iran war. The US president announced his supply arrangement after a phone call with Vladimir Putin. Chris Bowen is rejecting suggestions Australia will look to America to bolster its supplies.
3: We don't need or want Russian fuel in Australia. We have the arrangements in place as best as we possibly can with our trading partners to ensure that Russian fuel doesn't flow to Australia. That policy is not changing, will not change. We do not want Vladimir Putin to benefit from this war in the Middle East.
2: The mother of two Australian surfers shot dead in Mexico is calling for their killers to receive maximum prison sentences. Brothers Jake and Callum Robinson and their American friend Carter Rhode were murdered in a robbery in 2024. Three men have now been convicted of their murders. A 29-year-old Perth man has faced court charged with the murder of his twin brother. Madeline Cross reports.
4: Officers were called to a home in Orillia on Thursday afternoon after a family member contacted authorities with welfare concerns. That's when police found the body of a 29-year-old man in the property's backyard with visible injuries. Homicide Squad detectives took the man's twin brother into custody. They've now charged him with one count of murder. Madeline Cross reports.
2: A body has been found following a house fire in Sydney's south. Firefighters were called to Bexley North after receiving reports of smoke billowing from a single-level home. Fire and Rescue Acting Superintendent Peter Murray says initial access to the property was difficult.
5: Fire crews wearing breathing apparatus and using lines of hose entered the home to locate and extinguish the fire. During the search of the home, firefighters located a person inside the house. Police have confirmed that person is deceased.
2: Emergency services are responding to a light aircraft crash in a town northeast of Perth. The single-engine plane went down near a private airfield in Mushay. Two men are being treated by paramedics at the scene, with the aircraft sustaining significant damage. Also making news, One Nation leader Pauline Hanson has been met by a standing ovation at a Conservative conference in Queensland. The senator pledging to hold a royal commission into net zero climate targets if the minor party is elected. Checking sports, Supercars veterans turned co-commentators Mark Winterbottom and James Courtney have crashed into each other while slowing down for a family of ducks in the final practice session ahead of the Bathurst 1000. The top 10 shootout gets underway next hour. St Kilda has notched its first win of the AFLW season in a 2-point thriller over Collingwood, and the Wallabies are undertaking final preparations ahead of their Bledisloe test against the All Blacks in just over an hour's time. That's the latest. I'm Chris McCarthy.
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Hi, it's Bruce Robinson here from The Fathering Project, and I'd like to tell you a true story of two 14-year-old girls. Both were very hormonal and emotional, and I've changed their names. But the first is Annabelle. She was beautiful, but she wasn't confident, and so she acted out at school, got into trouble, and her dad was just a bit too busy to help her. And when he was there, he just expressed annoyance and disappointment. She knows that he loved her, but he just didn't know what to do. She started staying out late and drinking. She ended up smoking marijuana, and then she became a drug addict. I saw her when she was in a heroin recovery group, and she said, you know my dad loved me, and I'm not blaming him for my heroin addiction. It's just that if he'd reached out and hugged me instead of being annoyed and criticizing me, I don't think I would have been a heroin addict. The second 14-year-old girl, Brenda, was similar. And she started going out late with the boys, and her dad started to think, gee, I'm a bit worried about this. He said to her, Brenda, I need to talk to you about boys and sex. And she looked him in the eye and she said, Dad, you're too late. Dads, you've got to get in early. Talk to your girls, hug them. Teenage girls need hugs from their dads. They need to know that you're listening and that you care. If you'd like more information, ideas, or tips on this subject, just Google The Fathering Project.

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1: Yeah. What do you think, Erica?
2: Well, I've recently had to come to terms with something.
3: 30?
2: Hey!
3: Being 30?
4: It's all right, Cody. You're almost 31.
2: Whoa!
3: Got her. All right, sorry, go.
4: All right,
3: what are you,
4: please,
3: what are you coming to terms with?
2: That wearing jorts will make you feel like John Cena.
4: No, they don't.
2: Yes, it does.
4: I've worn them.
3: Yeah.
4: And they do not make me feel like
2: you
4: a
2: don't
4: wrestler.
2: Ever want to do a little five knuckle shuffle? Look at me.
4: Do you think I've ever wanted to do what's this?
2: So there's no, like, confidence boost, like a little... I've got this.
3: I think if you put jorts on, your mood shouldn't be immediately boosted.
2: Okay.
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1: Some stories may not be suitable for little ears.
2: Good afternoon, I'm Chris McCarthy. One Nation leader Pauline Hanson has promised to establish a royal commission into net zero climate targets if the minor party is elected. Senator Hanson's made the pledge during a key address at the Conservative Political Action Conference in Brisbane. She says a royal commission would expose what she calls dodgy deals with Chinese-backed solar firms.
3: Every dirty arrangement with a foreign company will be exposed. Every secret meeting behind closed doors will be revealed. And every dollar taken away from taxpayers that left power bills higher will be accounted for.
2: The mother of two Australian brothers murdered in a surfing trip in Mexico says a guilty verdict won't bring her sons back. Three men have been convicted over the deaths of Jake and Callum Robinson and their American friend Carter Road, who were shot dead during a robbery in Baja in 2024. Deborah Robinson has sat through weeks of proceedings alongside the men now convicted of their murders. She says the verdict doesn't take away the pain.
4: I don't feel any different today as I did tomorrow, as yesterday, and I will tomorrow. Because it's Callum and Jake are not here. A verdict is a good thing, but it doesn't bring them back.
2: A Perth man's faced court, charged with the murder of his twin brother. Officers were called to their home on Thursday after a family member raised welfare concerns. When they arrived, they discovered the body of a 29-year-old man in the backyard. The US president is thanking his Russian counterpart for providing the American and global marketplace with nearly 5 million tons of diesel. Donald Trump arranged the agreement with Vladimir Putin during a telephone call. He says it's a big deal.
5: That is massive amounts of oil coming into our country, and I want to thank President Putin, to be honest with you. We have massive amounts of oil coming into our country, and it's diesel, which is what we want. So, thank you.
2: Ukrainian President Volodymyr Zelensky has criticised the arrangement, saying the Russian leader is reliant on backroom deals. And country star Ella Langley has been forced to cancel a show in Tulsa, Oklahoma due to a security threat. The Choosing Texas singer told fans just hours before doors were to open. The venue has echoed the decision, saying safety is the priority. Checking sport, the greatest hour in Australian motorsport of the year is about to get underway with the top 10 shootout at Bathurst. Cars will take to Mount Panorama one at a time to set the grid for tomorrow's race. Wallabies coach Les Kiss says his side is recognising the challenge ahead of them as they prepare to take on the All Blacks. Australia has not beaten New Zealand at Eden Park since 1986. And South Australia has defeated Victoria in the Sheffield Shield by an innings and 40 runs as they shoot for a third straight title. That's the latest. I'm Chris McCarthy.
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All Saints, Pure Shores. You're on Sunshine Saturday afternoons with Simon. It's just gone 10 minutes past two. Well, we were talking about a couple of things, some things that I had discussion with some friends as early as last night about the meat sweats. Do you know what they are? Is it a medical condition? Look, I think it's a real thing. When you eat lots of meat, you get the meat sweats and you roll around in bed like it's a tearing inferno. These ladies didn't believe me. I'll give you their names and what they thought. And also, I'd like to hear from you. 0429 985 985. Have you ever had the meat sweats? Have you ever had like that rumbling feeling where you know you've just overdone it on the carnivorous sort of food? Also, bumped into some people at Bunnings this morning, and we'll be doing our normal session of Do It Yourself Daryl. Are you a Do It Yourself Daryl? Do you like to do things at home? Cut corners. I tried loading a trailer today. It didn't go so well. I'll tell you more about that. And family sayings. These people I bumped into at Bunnings, they were both school teachers. They told me about the sayings they have for their kids. All that coming up over the next few hours. But text me in. Let's go with meat sweats. Are they a real thing? I'm going to hold a poll over the next few hours, yes or no, and try and prove my lady friends that it's a real thing. It's a real condition that men suffer from. The meat sweats. 0429 985 985. This is for King of Country. What if I told you? You're on Sunshine and this is Simon.

0: The days you're struggling to believe it. On the night you're falling all to pieces. You can bring your lonely heart to Jesus. What if I told you that I believe it?
1: What if I told you I believe it? What if I told you that the meat sweats were a real thing? Well, Jonathan from Merangaroo, yes, they are totally a real thing. I don't get them anymore, but I have. So I've got one for yes, I've got a couple for no, a couple of ladies, Louise and Leah from my Connect group. Louise did an incredible job last night. She's a worship leader, as is Leah. They've both got incredible voices. They make their own music, they sing their own music, and Louise gave her testimony last night, and she sang all her songs that we've played here on 98.5, and we'll try and get them on some rotation. Incredible music coming out of these women. However, there wasn't incredible wisdom coming out about meat sweats. I don't know. I reckon it's a real thing. So I've got one note. Text me in, fellas. Give me some help. I need some love for the meat. 0429 985 985. Text me in and tell me, have you ever had them? Have you ever had meat sweats? I'm going to be getting them tonight. Got a few of the boys coming over for I don't know how many kilos of meat. I've left them to it while I'm here working, and it'll be beautiful. I'll probably have them about 10 o'clock tonight as I crawl into bed and ready for church in the morning. You're with Simon. Afternoons with Simon on Sunshine. This is Danny Gokey, If You Ain't In It. Stick around. We got heaps to come.

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be your shelter here on Sunshine. Just gone 24 minutes past two. You're on Saturday afternoons for Simon. We're talking meat sweats. It is a real thing, and let me prove it to you. John from Merangaroo said yes. Louise and Leah said no. Admittedly, that was last night, and that was in person. And they've still texted in. They're telling me no, they still think they're right. But I reckon that when you eat a lot of meat, right, you sweat after a big, heavy meal. And I think it's a medical diagnosis. Like, I think it's something that it's like this protein produces a bigger thermic effect than fat or carbohydrates, and it kind of makes it plausible that you can feel warm after you've been eating meat. The missing link is the sweat, though. Scientists haven't really established that the extra heat from digesting protein alone is enough to cause heavy sweating, but like every good lawyer, you've got to disprove it rather than prove it, and I don't think the evidence is there to disprove it. I certainly feel that my testimony, and we'll talk about this, my testimony is that when I eat lots of meat, and I don't mind a good gnaw on a half a cow. My mum's Sicilian. What can I say? I like food. We grew up in a house where it wasn't just your plate you had to finish. It was everyone else's, and she kept piling it on. Mum, I love you heaps. You're with Simon. Saturday afternoons with Simon on Sunshine. Stick around. I've got more to come. This is Portugal, the man. Feel it still.

Noah Kahan Doors here on Sunshine Afternoons with Simon. It's 28 minutes away from three. Well, if you don't know, there is an incredible rugby match, a very important rugby match between two great rivals, the All Blacks from New Zealand and the Australian Wallabies. It's they're about 22 minutes in. Unfortunately, if you're an Aussie, we're seven down. It's 14 to the All Blacks, seven down to the Australians, with the Australians taking a line at the moment. Well, if you've been listening to what we've been talking about, text in 0429 985 985. I've been chatting about meat sweats. It came up in the conversation with a couple of some friends last night. Do the meat sweats exist? What are they? And whenever I eat meat, oh, look, I know I can overdo it. You know, like, who doesn't love a good steak, a couple of chops and half a chook for an afternoon? You know, I just push the green stuff aside and just keep eating all the carnivorous red stuff. I guess smaller portions might help, you know. If it happens regularly, excessive eating, you got other symptoms, then maybe go to your doctor and check it out. But you know you've overdone the barbecue when your steak's topped sizzling and you haven't. You're just cooking away. Oh, look, it's one of those things that I think men love, and, you know, we all love to sit around and have a barbecue. It's more about getting together and talking. The poll's even at the moment, so if you suffer from the wet meat sweats, or just if you think they are a real thing, text me in 0429 985 985. Fellas, please have my back. If I lose this one, I don't know if my fragile little ego could cope, but I'm sure I'll get through it. This is Mercy Me coming up the breeze. Stick around, I've got more to come for you.

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1: So, like, the bull ant for me is the one that is almost like 3 centimetres long.
2: I used to call that a soldier ant.
1: Oh, okay. But you can see the choppers.
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1: We used to pick them up at school.
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1: 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You had to make sure you flicked it before you left.
2: Of course, that is dangerous. You're like playing with fire.
1: No, playing with ants. That's it.
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Shut Up and Dance with me on Sunshine. You're listening to Simon. I'll be with you until 7pm this evening, and 17 minutes away from 3. Well, I've never had anyone say to me, shut up and dance with me. I've had a few say, shut up and don't dance with me after they've seen my moves, but you know, we can always get better. Well, coming up, if you like Blackadder and if you like Rowan Atkinson, then I got something for you coming up after Pete Murray, Opportunity. Stick around.

Soon you'll see. You soon will see indeed. Opportunity by Pete Murray here on Sunshine with Simon. I hope you're having a great day. Pete Murray, I think, was a rugby union player for Queensland. I don't think he started playing guitar until his late teens, early 20s. And that breakthrough album, Feeler, was out in 2003. He's been doing a great kind of the English version of James Blunt, I reckon. Well, if you like Blackadder and you've heard about Blackadder, then I've got something for you. Blackadder is coming to the stage. It's starting tomorrow. It's going from October 11 to 18, and it's at the Harbour Theatre. Now, Blackadder is one of those British television's best love comedies, and it came to the stage. It was originally directed by Dr. Jared Buttery, I think, and the production will feature some of the classic hits. The original was Rowan Atkinson, Ben Elton, John Lloyd, and they sort of set the reign of Queen Elizabeth I, and it follows the scheming Blackadder as he attempts to improve his position of where he is to where he wants to be. It's just a funny, funny program, and I'm sure it'll be a funny, funny stage play. It starts 2 p.m. October the 11th through to the 18th. The cost is $30. You can find out more about that on sunshinewithano.com.au. You can click events, go into it and see where it is. And if that's not your bag, then you can find something else. We've got plenty on our Sunshine calendar from all around Perth metro area and beyond. No need to be alone. No need to feel lonely. Check it in. I go in there sometimes, and if I'm at a loss of things to do, go and find something and then just go for a burn in the car or ride on my motorbike and go and just chat to people, go and have a cup of tea and get out and about. You're on Afternoons with Simon. It's just going 11 minutes away from 3. I've got Brooke Frazier, Deciphering Reedy. Kick back and relax. Enjoy this.

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6: Saturday afternoons with Simon on Sunshine. I hope you're having a glorious day. Well, we've been talking meat sweats and is it a medical condition? Well, it looks to me like it may not be an official medical diagnosis, but hey, what feeling is, you know? Really, if you don't feel like going to work or you don't feel like going to school, the kids don't feel like going to school, sometimes it's hard to believe them, sometimes you just know that it's just a lazy or a sort of a lackadaisical attitude and it's time to go. So we don't go on feelings alone, but what about if it's just a bodily reaction? Some of us, we just sweat when we eat tons and tons of meat. And not even tons. Like, let's just go with a steak, a couple of sausages, maybe a good old chicken thigh, a couple of legs, a few wings. I mean, that's already sounding like a fair amount of food, isn't it? Like, but anyway, so the poll is in. I'm going to close it. And look, it's sad to say, if I've got an even, the men have all, yep, it's a real thing. The ladies have gone, particularly the ladies I spoke to, Louise and Leah, last night from my Connect group. They're like, no, you are being an idiot. It's stupid. We don't believe you. They didn't call me an idiot, but I sort of read between the lines, the meat lines. And if I cast my vote, we win. But I sort of feel like I can't cast my vote now. I feel like I've got a confirmation bias horrifically. So I'm just going to go, it's even. If you suffer from the meat sweats, you have my compassion and also my joy. You know you've got the meat sweats when the steak has stopped sizzling long after you have. You're with Simon on Sunshine and this is Yothi Indy. Stick around. We've got heaps more to come for you.

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1: Some stories may not be suitable for little ears.
2: Hello, I'm Chris McCarthy. The mother of two Australian surfers murdered in Mexico has called for the maximum penalty after their killers were found guilty. Toby Goff reports.
3: Three men have been convicted over the deaths of Jake and Callum Robinson and their American friend Carter Rode, who was shot dead during a robbery in Baja in 2024. A court in Ensenada heard the surfers were killed and their bodies dumped in a well after resisting an attempt to steal their car tyres. The victims' parents held hands in the courtroom as the judge found the trio guilty of aggravated homicide, armed robbery and vehicle theft. The Perth brothers' mother, Deborah, telling reporters, while no outcome could bring her sons back, accountability mattered.
4: Callum and Jake are not here. A verdict is a good thing, but it doesn't bring them back.
3: The convicted killers face life in prison when they're formally sentenced next week. Toby Goff reporting.
2: A light plane carrying two men has crashed in Western Australia's Wheatbelt region. It's understood the aircraft has come down near a private airfield around 50 kilometres north of Perth. At least one of the men has been taken to hospital in a non-life-threatening condition. Police are on the scene of a fatal house fire in Sydney South. Emergency services were called to Bexley North, where smoke was billowing from a single-level home. A search of the property found a body of a man believed to be aged in his 70s inside. Pressure is mounting on the federal government to get its policy right as it faces growing backlash over a credit card surcharge ban. Australians are accusing the Prime Minister of breaking a promise to bring the cost of living down as cafes hike prices to recoup processing costs. Shadow MP Phil Thompson has told Nine the issue needs to be addressed.
5: If you get rid of a surcharge, but that means the business or the small business has to then absorb that, which means the prices go up, is bad policy. And I think the Australian public wants politicians to stop the spin, to just tell the truth and get the policies right. Because right now, this policy isn't fit for purpose and Australians are going to be worse off.
2: Also making news, Hurricane Isaias has made landfall in the US state of Florida, weakening to a Category 2 storm, but authorities warn it could still generate life-threatening flooding. And more than 10,000 Australians have joined an online waitlist for new weight loss pills. The TGA is expected to follow regulators in the US and approve an oral form of existing GLP-1 injections. Checking sports, Supercars rookie Zach Bates has claimed pole position at the Bathurst 1000 with an electric lap of Mount Panorama. The 22-year-old Matt Stone Racing driver leading three-time pole sitter Brody Kostecki by almost 0.3. The Wallabies are digging their heels in at Eden Park as they take on the All Blacks in the first Bledisloe, trailing 14-17 at halftime. And day two of the first men's test against South Africa gets underway in Durban this hour. The Aussies 6-187. That's the very latest. I'm Chris McCarthy.
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7: Weather today, gone for a top of 21 degrees. Few rain showers around the outer metropolitan area. Same tomorrow, 20 degrees. Monday overnight low, 9, 24. And starting to heat up, but Tuesday, Wednesday, 31 and 27.
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7: Reading from the book of Philippians, chapter 2, verse 3 and 4. Do nothing out of selfish ambition or vain conceit. 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

You're on Sunshine with Simon. That was Birds of Tokyo Plans. It's gone 7 minutes after three. I hope you're having a beautiful afternoon. We've been talking meat sweats, and the poll came out, did a little poll of whether the meat sweats exist or not. Apparently, it's about even. Obviously, the girls reckon they don't. The men reckon they do. And also, we're doing this hour, are you a do-it-yourself, Daryl? Do you head down to Bunnings on a Saturday morning and go and buy a heap of stuff and start making stuff, repairing stuff? Well, I had a trip down to Bunnings this morning with one of my mates who, incidentally, is named Daryl. He's a plumber. He's an all-round handyman, and he gives me a hand and helps me with some of the things I'm doing around my home. And I'll tell you something, that I knew I shouldn't have done it. I did it anyway, and then I had to repair it. You know, one of those things where, you know, how long shortcuts take you? You know, someone once said to me, I ain't got time for shortcuts, because you take a shortcut, you got to go back and repair it. Well, that's what we had to do. Stick around. Got heaps to come for you, and also some family sayings. What do your family have? I've got some great family sayings, and I bumped into a couple of Bunnings that just blew me away with what they have, and they're both school teachers. Love to hear that. This is Taylor Swift. I knew it. I knew you. Stick around. We got more to come.

I knew it. I knew you, Taylor Swift on Sunshine. You're on Saturday Afternoons with Simon. Well, I'll let you know a little funny story about what happened to me and a mate at Bunnings this morning, coming up after Jeremy Camp, Anxious Heart. You're on Sunshine. Stick around.

Jeremy Camp, Anxious Heart, you're on Sunshine with Simon, just gone 15 minutes after three. Well, the rugby's cranked up again and Australia is still behind New Zealand, the All Blacks, over in Eden Park. I think they call that All Black territory. It's pretty hard for anyone to win that there and beat the All Blacks, but if anyone can do it, the Australians can. Well, look, I went to Bunnings this morning and I'm building this retaining wall. It's about, I don't know, 500-600 high, so I don't know, half a metre or so. I've got these grapevines, so it's going to interlock the grapevines in. And to take one shortcut, I thought, look, we'll get these interlocking bricks. You know, they can get them from a major hardware store and I don't have to worry about mixing up mud and all that sort of stuff. And anyway, I sort of thought, well, I'll do it all in one load. And I asked the fellow, I said, look, what do you reckon these weigh? And he goes, oh, look, they're only about a kilo each and I've got 230. So I said, oh, 230 kilos. Looked at my mate. I said, look, trailer will take three times that, so we should be good. Anyway, he comes around the corner with these things on a pallet and he's got a forklift and I'm looking at it going, oh, I reckon they're more than 230 kilos, bro. And he goes, no, they're only a kilo each. Anyway, I loaded three trips worth of bricks onto my trailer because I wasn't unloading the pallet. I thought, I'm not going to do this. And anyway, as the trailer slowly bowed into the middle, I thought, beautiful. Even the trailer's taking a shortcut to the ground. The bricks are interlocking, the suspension's into praying. And I'm like, oh, this is not good. Anyway, the two Bunnings kids look at me. I look at him. I look at my mate. And my mate's got his dog there and the dog's run off. And I'm like, oh, we can't. And he goes, how far are you going? And I said, look, I just don't think we're going to make it home. I don't think that trailer's going to make it out of this holding yard. So there we are, unlocking all. We had to take the pallet off. And, of course, he'd pushed it deep into the trailer. So we had to get it off. So we had to hand it off, you bet, hand by hand, about 130 bricks. And I thought, you know, I don't normally try to take shortcuts. Particularly, I'm very safe. You know, I work in a safety job. We've all got policies and procedures. But this was a cracker. I just thought, you know, if you can get both pallets on, I can get there. I can get a bit started before I come into Sunshine. It'll be great. At least get the bedding in, you know. Got nothing done. My mate's there now doing it for me. He's a big shout out to Daryl. And what a day to not have my boys around. I've got four boys. They would have been brilliant. We could have got a little line going and passed the bricks to each other. I know how much they love working outside with Dad. As long as I pay them, they are there. So anyway, what's your funny story? What are you doing at the moment? Let me know. 0429 985 985. Are you interlocking or interpraying? This is Connie Bailey-Ray. Put your records on Sunshine. Stick around. We've got heaps more to come.

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I'm yours, Blanca, here on Sunshine. You're on Saturday Afternoons with Simon. It's 25 minutes after 3. Clouds look like they're coming over our way in Como. It looks like it's getting darker. So pray for me. I decided to ride my motorbike in. So if you see a bloke... And I've got an open face helmet as well, so when it rains, it's like needles, pins and needles going into my face at about 60, 70 k's an hour. So if you see a bloke riding home later this evening, spare a thought for me. Please don't run into me and pray for me. This is Jebediah. She's Like a Comet. And coming after that, I've got a really unique entry for you that you might be interested in.

Like a Comet, Jebediah here on Sunshine. It's 30 minutes after 3 this afternoon, 3:30. Hope you're having a beautiful day. Rain's just holding off slightly, hey. Well, look, if you're looking for something to sort of get involved in over this month, then Epilepsy WA has a WA Seizure Safety Month. You know, 1 in 10 people have a seizure, and 1 in 25 people, unfortunately, will be diagnosed with epilepsy. 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I'm sure there's someone that you might know that maybe has epilepsy, or someone that hasn't told you, or even if you're just out in public and someone has a seizure, it's vital to know what to do and how to help them. You've been with Simon on Sunshine. I'll be with you till 7 p.m. this afternoon. And this is Larson, Lush Life. We got more to come for you.

Hunters and Collectors, Holy Grail. One of the great Australian bands to come out of the 80s, along with Jimmy Barnes, INXS. We produced some incredible music. I hope you enjoy that. It's just gone 22 minutes to four. You're on Saturday Afternoons with Simon. I hope you're having a beautiful day. Look, I think it's great, but the rugby's not doing so well. I've got the score 38-14. So, look, the All Blacks have definitely run away with it. Hopefully the Aussies can put up a bit of a battle towards the last push. It's Rugby World Cup season next year. If you don't know, the Rugby World Cup is coming to Australia. It'll be at a stadium near you, Optus Stadium, the West Coast. We're going to have some great games here. Get along, get amongst it. And if you're looking for something to do, go to sunshinewithano.com.au, click events, connect, find something that you can be a part of. We've got no excuse in this great city to be lonely, and with loneliness being a crazy epidemic, get along, drag a friend along. I got a friend dragging me out today, dragging me to my house. In fact, they're probably getting set up now, 20 to 4, and they're getting some meat cooked. I won't go on about the meat sweats anymore. I've talked about that. It's a real thing. And we're going to have an afternoon, evening, or an evening by the time I get home, of eating meat and listening to some music and playing some music. Whatever you do, you know, it doesn't have to cost you a lot. You can always go down to one of the supermarkets, buy yourself something, invite someone over, get around the table, get talking, and get people. I invite my neighbours, I invite people from all around. People I meet, and people know me, they know I'm a bit of a have-a-chat, just get along. It takes me 3 hours longer to be at Bunnings than it does everybody else, because I stop and talk to people. And speaking of which, I met a lovely couple today, and I'll tell you what they told me. They're both school teachers. They had incredible insights. This is A Lasting Lover. You're on Sunshine with Simon.

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Lighthouse Family, hi, you're on Sunshine with Simon. It's just gone 12 minutes away from four. Very sadly, I bring you this very sad news that Australia are getting pounded by the All Blacks over there in New Zealand. It's not great, but it is what it is. You can always learn from that sort of stuff, can't you? And speaking of that, what are your family sayings? Do you have any good family sayings? Mine are, one of them is never give up. I'm still in my children just to never give up, to keep going, fight the good fight. You never lose until you walk away. Get up and keep going. Don't think that there is something wrong with you just because you can't achieve what someone else is trying to do or can do. You've all got different skills, and I'd love to hear from you what you think. 0429 985 985. Text me in. What do you teach your children? How do you motivate them? What do you teach each other? What do you teach yourself? How do you get yourself up off the floor? King David had this. He said he strengthened himself in the Lord. Might talk a bit about that the next hour. And this is Torrin Wells, Hills in the Valley. Stick around. We've got heaps more to come. You're on Sunshine.

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7: You're on Sunshine Afternoons with Simon. It's just gone 5 minutes to four this afternoon. Hope you're having a beautiful day. Hey, I've been thinking about when I was listening to that song, The Hills and the Valleys, you know, it's a bit like looking after little ones and parenting. You know, sometimes parenting is like hills and valleys. And at one minute, your child's like, you're the best dad ever. I love you so much. Next minute, you switch off the Wi-Fi and apparently you've ruined their entire life. Well, fortunately, God's love is steadier than that, you know, but I reckon just showing up matters, right? You know, we've just got to love our children. Give them a life. Imagine giving them a life with no valleys. How would you know the tops? How would you know the highs if you didn't know the lows? You know, in my life, I think about, I look back some of the struggles, some of the absolute heart-wrenching moments that I've had to walk through, and I just wouldn't change it for a single minute. Someone said to me once, you know, write down all the things that are terrible that have happened on the left-hand side of a page, fold it in half, and then write all the things you learnt through conquering them, through victory, through learning. And often victory looks a little different. We think victory is the absolute eradication of pain, or at least sometimes I do, but what it is, it's that God brings us through it. He doesn't bring us from it. And I think bringing us through it is so much better than saving us from it. I would never want to be saved from the pain. You know, Jesus had to go to the cross, and there was the worst moment in history when God was crucified, but God turned it into the greatest moment in history when he was resurrected. Sit back. This is Running Back to You. You're on Sunshine. This is Simon, and take you to the top of the hour.

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2: Hello, I'm Chris McCarthy. The mother of two Australian surfers murdered in Mexico has called for the maximum penalty after their killers were found guilty. Toby Goff reports.
3: Three men have been convicted over the deaths of Jake and Callum Robinson and their American friend Carter Rode, who was shot dead during a robbery in Baja in 2024. A court in Ensenada heard the surfers were killed and their bodies dumped in a well after resisting an attempt to steal their car tyres. The victims' parents held hands in the courtroom as the judge found the trio guilty of aggravated homicide, armed robbery and vehicle theft. The Perth brothers' mother, Deborah, telling reporters, while no outcome could bring her sons back, accountability mattered.
4: Callum and Jake are not here. A verdict is a good thing, but it doesn't bring them back.
3: The convicted killers face life in prison when they're formally sentenced next week. Toby Goff reporting.
2: A light plane carrying two men has crashed in Western Australia's Wheatbelt region. It's understood the aircraft has come down near a private airfield around 50 kilometres north of Perth. At least one of the men has been taken to hospital in a non-life-threatening condition. Police are on the scene of a fatal house fire in Sydney South. Emergency services were called to Bexley North, where smoke was billowing from a single-level home. A search of the property found a body of a man believed to be aged in his 70s inside. Pressure is mounting on the federal government to get its policy right as it faces growing backlash over a credit card surcharge ban. Australians are accusing the Prime Minister of breaking a promise to bring the cost of living down as cafes hike prices to recoup processing costs. Shadow MP Phil Thompson has told Nine the issue needs to be addressed.
5: If you get rid of a surcharge, but that means the business or the small business has to then absorb that, which means the prices go up, is bad policy. And I think the Australian public wants politicians to stop the spin, to just tell the truth and get the policies right. Because right now, this policy isn't fit for purpose and Australians are going to be worse off.
2: Also making news, Hurricane Isaias has made landfall in the US state of Florida, weakening to a Category 2 storm, but authorities warn it could still generate life-threatening flooding. And more than 10,000 Australians have joined an online waitlist for new weight loss pills. The TGA is expected to follow regulators in the US and approve an oral form of existing GLP-1 injections. Checking sports, Supercars rookie Zach Bates has claimed pole position at the Bathurst 1000 with an electric lap of Mount Panorama. The 22-year-old Matt Stone Racing driver leading three-time pole sitter Brody Kostecki by almost 0.3. The Wallabies are digging their heels in at Eden Park as they take on the All Blacks in the first Bledisloe, trailing 14-17 at half-time. And day two of the first men's test against South Africa gets underway in Durban this hour. The Aussies 6-4-187. That's the very latest. I'm Chris McCarthy.
6: 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Poor. Hang on. Beck, is that you?
7: Weather today, we're avoiding most of the rain. A little bit of rain, 21 degrees. Tomorrow, 20 degrees. Overnight low, 9. Monday heating up, 24. Tuesday, 27. And Wednesday, get ready for summer, 31 degrees.
8: Life words.
7: Reading for the book of John, chapter 1, verse 4 to 5. Everything that was created and received its life from him, and his life gave light to everyone. The light keeps shining in the dark, and the darkness has never put it out.
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There's just something about that song that gets you up and bopping, hey? I'm dancing here. I just like that song does not let me sit down. Superman Lovers, Starlight, 8 minutes after four. You and Simon on Sunshine. I'll be with you till 7 p.m. Well, there's a bit of sport. There's a bit of fun stuff happening around the country and around across the pond. The Australians are lost to the All Blacks, and there's a brighter moment, though. There's a Grand Prix going on in Singapore. If you're into Grand Prix, I believe Max Verstappen has polled number one. That'll be on tomorrow afternoon. Stick around. I've got great music coming your way. Beautiful day to sit in, relax, and keep sunshine close to your ears. This is Jervis Campbell, Stuck in the Clouds on Sunshine.

0: Imagine Dragons on Top of the World. You're on Sunshine with Simon. Just gone 4:15. That song, what a cracker, hey. It just gets you up and gets you going. It was released in 2012 and it continued on the Silence EP. And the lead singer, his name's Dan Reynolds, celebrating success after years of working towards it. You ever feel like that some days it's going your way? Feel like on top of the world? And then the next day you wake up and you're like, how did I wake up in this valley? What just happened? I was on top of the world yesterday. And it all just comes, not so much crashing down, but maybe there's a realization that it's the hills and the valleys, as we said before, it's the top of the world and the bottom of the lows. How do we know the top unless we've been at the bottom? Stick around, I've got more to come, and coming up next, Focus on the Family, worth listening to. You're on Sunshine, this is Simon.
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0: Need to Breathe, I'm Yours. You're on Sunshine with Simon, 21 minutes after four. You ever get bored at lunch? You ever feel like you need to do something, take a break? Well, Wednesday the 14th of October might just be for you. You can pull up a chair and you can play board games at lunchtime on Wednesday. It's a friendly, low-pressure space to meet others and share a laugh over board games. Who doesn't love a good old board game, hey? What's your favourite board game? You can text me in 0429 985 985. My favourite board game was a long time ago called Poleconomy, bit of a takeoff of a Monopoly. But anyway, you can take a break, whether you're going solo, you're bringing a friend, a wife, a work colleague, a dog, a cat, whoever you want. Just be curious. There's always room at the table for one more. You know, experience needed. Just go along. Sounds like a real social event. 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Stick around, we've got more to come.
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Raven Lanay, Love Me Not. You're on Sunshine with Simon. Glorious day outside. Going for, I think we hit up a 21 degrees and the rain's finally disappeared. Stick around. This is Closer to Free, Badians. And I've got a great track coming up for you after this.

0: Closer to three, Bedeens on Sunshine with Simon. Just gone 4:30 this Saturday afternoon. I'll be with you till 7 p.m. Well, did your parents ever give you some great advice? Did your mum and dad ever have a saying that you only appreciate now? Well, this next artist, his father gave him such good advice, he decided to write a world-class hit song about it. It's called Don't You Worry, Child by Swedish House Mafia. I'm going to play it in a sec. And features John Martin. Has a really beautiful story about it, Rob. It's about remembering a father's reassurance. The man that wrote it, he looks back at his childhood, his first love, his heartbreak, and he just remembers his dad's encouragement that there's hope beyond what he can see. It's a bit of a lesson for you and me too, hey? There's a real father behind it, you know. The chorus drew on the words from co-writer Michael Zitrons and what he said to him about his childhood young love themes and... You know, what better way to write a song about heartbreak and success? It was released in 2012. It reached number one in Australia. You'll see why. And number one, Sweden, UK, I think in the States as well. It's just an incredible song. This band has a bit of an Australian connection too, hey. They cited Australia's beauty as inspiration for the track. These reassuring words, I reckon, that we give, you know, don't you worry, don't you worry. Heaven has a place for you. You know, sometimes we can be so focused on the heartache, the heartbreak, the pain, the rejection, the hurt, the resentment, the bitterness of sometimes what this world brings. And it is a bit of a dark valley, right? But at the other end of that is that don't worry. Heaven's got a place for you. God sees you. He sees your pain. He might not take you out of it straight away, but he'll bring you through it. And being brought through it, your faith increases and you look back and you go, you know what? I went through some of that stuff. God brought me through. I came through. I did get victory. I did grow stronger. You know, and the unfortunate thing is that the only way we get stronger is by being thrown in the deep end. The only way we get tougher, the only way we kind of learn and grow is painful. You know, they even talk about growing pains. When kids go to sleep at night, their legs ache because their legs are being stretched. And now, not being put on a rack, but their legs are being stretched and they're growing. So and sit back and enjoy this. This is Swedish House Mafia on Sunshine. You're listening to Simon. There was
1: a time. Live in Perth and wherever you are, this is Sunshine.

You're on Sunshine with Simon. That was You Are a Miracle for King and Country. I promised you Swedish House Mafia. It's Skip the Beat. Machinery cannot always be trusted. Neither can the operator. So here we go. This is Swedish House Mafia. Sit back, relax, enjoy this. Don't worry about a father's great advice for a son.

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1: There's times where I'm very shallant, and there's times where I'm just like, nah, it doesn't matter, guys.
2: It doesn't matter.
1: Just take a deep breath. Just relax. I feel like that's my job in this team.
2: Play it cool.
1: Chill out. It's fine. It's fine. Is that right?
2: Yeah, don't ever say chill out to someone just quietly.
3: Oh, it's so funny when I'm like stressing. He does it as a joke, but he's like, would you just calm down?
2: Yeah. Isn't that effective?
3: Can you just chill out?
1: Guys, I've been married for 13 years. I know how to annoy a lady more than anybody. You're being crazy. Just relax, okay? Women love that.
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8: 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DJ Sammy released this. Enjoy it. It is an absolute cracker. 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

the man with all the hooks in his vocals, the incredible Bono here on Sunshine with Simon, 10 minutes away from 5, and the incredible guitar work of The Edge. Hey, that band just keeps reinventing itself time and time and time and time again. We're in the middle of a 3-song set. This is Casting Crowns, a Voice of Truth. Stick around, we've got more to come for you.

Casting Crowns, the voice of truth here on Sunshine with Simon, about 4 minutes away from five. What a beautiful song. That song he wrote, it was a struggle that he had. He felt he wasn't good enough for God, coming from a struggle he had with dyslexia. He grew up dyslexic, felt that he all the painful experiences he had at school didn't help him, and it was a deeply personal story. Those experiences affected his confidence and just made him feel that he wasn't good enough for God. Well, Mr. Curtis, thank you, Mr. Hall and Mr. Curtis, who both wrote that song, thank you for taking the challenge and writing about your struggles, for the simple reason that you have given us some of the greatest music the world has ever known. That, of course, was Casting Crowns. And from one great artist to another, this is Teddy Swims, Mr. Know-It-All, to take you to the top of the hour. You're with Simon, and you're on Sunshine.

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2: Hello, I'm Chris McCarthy. The mother of two Australian surfers murdered in Mexico has called for the maximum penalty after their killers were found guilty. Toby Goff reports.
3: Three men have been convicted over the deaths of Jake and Callum Robinson and their American friend Carter Rode, who was shot dead during a robbery in Baja in 2024. A court in Ensenada heard the surfers were killed and their bodies dumped in a well after resisting an attempt to steal their car tyres. The victims' parents held hands in the courtroom as the judge found the trio guilty of aggravated homicide, armed robbery and vehicle theft. The Perth brothers' mother, Deborah, telling reporters, while no outcome could bring her sons back, accountability mattered.
4: Callum and Jake are not here. A verdict is a good thing, but it doesn't bring them back.
3: The convicted killers face life in prison when they're formally sentenced next week. Toby Goff reporting.
2: A light plane carrying two men has crashed in Western Australia's Wheatbelt region. It's understood the aircraft has come down near a private airfield around 50 kilometres north of Perth. At least one of the men has been taken to hospital in a non-life-threatening condition. Police are on the scene of a fatal house fire in Sydney South. Emergency services were called to Bexley North, where smoke was billowing from a single-level home. A search of the property found a body of a man believed to be aged in his 70s inside. Pressure is mounting on the federal government to get its policy right as it faces growing backlash over a credit card surcharge ban. Australians are accusing the Prime Minister of breaking a promise to bring the cost of living down as cafes hike prices to recoup processing costs. Shadow MP Phil Thompson has told Nine the issue needs to be addressed.
5: If you get rid of a surcharge, but that means the business or the small business has to then absorb that, which means the prices go up, is bad policy. And I think the Australian public wants politicians to stop the spin, to just tell the truth and get the policies right. Because right now, this policy isn't fit for purpose and Australians are going to be worse off.
2: Also making news, Hurricane Isaias has made landfall in the US state of Florida, weakening to a Category 2 storm, but authorities warn it could still generate life-threatening flooding. And more than 10,000 Australians have joined an online waitlist for new weight loss pills. The TGA is expected to follow regulators in the US and approve an oral form of existing GLP-1 injections. Checking sports, Supercars rookie Zach Bates has claimed pole position at the Bathurst 1000 with an electric lap of Mount Panorama. The 22-year-old Matt Stone Racing driver leading three-time pole sitter Brody Kostecki by almost 0.3. The Wallabies are digging their heels in at Eden Park as they take on the All Blacks in the first Bledisloe, trailing 14-17 at halftime. And day two of the first men's test against South Africa gets underway in Durban this hour. The Aussies 6-187. That's the very latest. I'm Chris McCarthy.
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11: 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Wholeheartedly connected.

That was Que Sera, Justice Crew on Sunshine with Simon. I'll be with you till 7. Hope you're having a great day. Look, what are your favourite family sayings? Mine, what I'm trying to instill in my children, my four sons, is just never give up. You never, ever give up. Like, biblically, run the good race, do what you have to do, and finish strong. Never give up. Just believe. For me, it's believe in the one that he sent, but believe in yourself. Believe that you are here for a greater purpose than just yourself. You're here to serve and to know the one that he sent. So just believe. Just believe. And things are better together, that we don't forsake getting together. You know, I learned something in my career, in my flying career, that generally, well, there's 2, 3, or 4 of us with different views on life and different views of how we should do things procedurally. We make a better decision when we're together than we do singly and solo. So we rely on each other's expertise. We rely on each other's observation skills. We talk. We mull things over, we discuss things, sometimes robustly, and then we come up with a decision that we think is best, and then we're always ready to change it. We're always ready to redirect and renew our thought processes. I hope that helps you. This is American Girls, Harry Styles. You're on Sunshine. I've got more to come for you.

And I spoke about this in the last hour about family sayings. You're on Sunshine with Simon. That was I'll Carry You, Ellie Holcomb. And I was thinking it's worth just like delving in a little bit. I met this beautiful couple this morning, Justin and Brooke. They're both school teachers.

than it is about the kids. And when the kids grow up to be parents, they go, oh, I can see why mum and dad did this, that and the other. But this couple, I just wanted to read out what they said. They said they teach their students, their school teachers, always respect yourself and others. And that is, and it's kind of like just always putting each other first, putting someone else above you by respecting them, listening to them. They said, always try your best. So that's their number two. So always respect yourself, always try your best. And he said, look, sometimes when the results come out, the kids are like, well, why didn't I do as good as the other kid? Am I stupid? Am I silly? Is there something wrong with me? It's like, no, you did your best, and that's all that matters. Not everyone's going to be a Rhodes Scholar student. Not everyone's going to go to university. Not everyone can be a tradie. Not everyone can be a carpenter, a plumber, electrician. Not everyone can be a doctor or a pilot or a radio host or running their own business. We all have a unique set of skills, so always try your best. And the last one, which I just love, always be polite. It's like kindness, you know. There's a nine fruits of the Holy Spirit, and love, joy, peace, patience, kindness. I love that. So always respect yourself and others. Always try your best and always be polite. Some things to instill into your family. Mine are never give up, just believe, and things are better together. What are yours? 0429 985 985. Text me in and let me know what you do with your kids and how you get them on board to be little heroes. Yours, Simon. This is Spaceman the Killer. Stick around. We've got more to come.

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1: If you love someone, the Veronicas, it is a glorious day afternoon. 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Welcome to our country. 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Man, I need Olivia Dean. Stick around. We got more.

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Closing Time, Semisonic. You're on Sunshine with Simon. Hope you're having a beautiful day. Where if you're looking for something to do that's going to be creative and fun, Wednesday night, October 14, Christian Songwriters Night. You can head along to Christian Songwriters Nights, where Australian acts perform their original music. There's so many amazing local talent in Perth, eh? We're going to have to start getting some on the Saturday afternoon show, I reckon. This is a great opportunity to celebrate them and their dreams. And now, artists performing include Adrian Downes, Rachel McNally, Tracy Buckley, Stephen Lyons, Kira Gunn, and I'm going to try this, Kalalia Alloway. Sorry if I mispronounced that. All proceeds go toward the act and the marketing producing of Christian music. It's, I think it's about roughly about $15 plus GST, something like that. And 7 p.m. doors open 6:30. Lyric Underground, that's in Maylands. You can check that out on sunshine.com.au. 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This is, and our great state, and our great city. This is About Time. Kevin Quinn, you're on Sunshine with Simon.

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on Sunshine. 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Hope you're having a beautiful day. That was Leave a Light on Belinda Carlisle. And we've got great music coming up over the next hour and a bit. And I'll be with you till 7 p.m. I hope you're having a beautiful day. What are you doing? Text me in 0429 985 985. We've been talking meat sweats. We've been talking do-it-yourself Darryls. And also funny family sayings. Does your family have a fun saying? Mine, as I said earlier, were just believe. You know, things are better together. And never give up. I think it's paramount for children, for young people, just to grow up in a safety place, a safe network, and a house that's safe. It doesn't has discipline doesn't always have to be like full on and strict. It can be you can involve children in how to make some of those rules and regulations. And hey, we're all parents. Parenting's a journey. We don't always get it right, but when we don't get it right, we get on our knees, we apologize, we say sorry. I love what Jesus was speaking to Peter in the Bible, and Peter very magnanimously says to Jesus, you know, how long should we forgive people? How many times? Is it seven times? You know, because he thought, well, I think they had one day of atonement where they went and forgave each other. And Jesus looked at him and said, no, 70 times seven. I think that's 490 times. I mean, his point is that forgiveness sets the prisoner free inside to realize the prisoner was me. And so if that helps you, I hope it does. It's just simply getting on our knees and humbling ourselves and saying, look, I'm not going to judge you for what you did. I am going to perhaps separate myself, or I am going to forgive you, but I'm not going to hold it against you. And also staying next to that line of reconciliation. If people want to reconcile, then why not? Why shouldn't we live in peace with each other and not hold grudges and not get bitter and twisted, because it only causes sickness, illness and disease. This is Out of Reach of Gabrielle. You're on Sunshine. Stick around. We've got heaps more to come for you.

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1: You're on Saturday afternoons into the evenings with Simon. That was Photograph, Ed Sheeran. I hope you're having a beautiful day. It has been a glorious afternoon. Got away with just a little bit of rain around the metropolitan area. Stick around. Got some great music to take you through your Saturday night. This is One Summer.

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Your Simon on Sunshine, taking you through to your Saturday night. That was Ordinary Alex Warren. What are you up to for this weekend? Are you sitting in? Have you enjoyed the rugby? Have you you missing the footy? I know I miss the footy heaps, hey, but I wait for the cricket to start as it banks up for the summer weekend, and then it's always good to get down the beach. I hope you're having a beautiful day. The weather's a bit hit and miss for the beach, but I reckon you can still get down there and enjoy it. This is Music Sounds Better With You, Stardust. Stick around, we've got more to come.

0: 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Wholeheartedly connected.
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Hey, it's Alan Beardmore here, and I'll be giving a talk on guidance today. Some of you are old enough to remember maps. Before Siri came along, it was necessary to navigate unfamiliar territory with a big piece of paper that marked the roads and landmarks of the surrounding countryside. Of course, in order for this map to be useful, it had to have several qualities. It had to be trustworthy, it had to be clear and easy to understand, and it had to include the whole area from one's current location to one's final destination. God has given us just such a map for living a life that pleases Him. It's called the Bible. The Bible is trustworthy. It is pure, and there are no mistakes. Psalm 12, verse 6 says, "The words of the Lord are pure words." And Psalm 19, 7 says, "The law of the Lord is perfect." Also, when the Bible speaks about salvation, it is clear and easy to understand. We read in Romans, God shows His love for us in that while we were still sinners, Christ died for us. And there is therefore now no condemnation for those who are in Christ Jesus. And if you confess with your mouth that Jesus is Lord and believe in your heart that God raised Him from the dead, you will be saved. That's pretty plain and simple. Fortunately, God's Word also provides clear directions on how to go from earth to heaven. In John 14:6, Jesus says, "I am the way and the truth and the life. No one comes to the Father except through Me." So if a sinner desires to live with God the Father, they must come to Christ in faith and obedience with repentance. They must trust that Christ will deliver them from the power and guilt of sin, and they must follow Jesus as their Lord and Master. Of course, this will include leaving their current life dominated by sin. However, even with a good map, it is possible to remain lost. If someone will not read the map, they will remain lost. If someone reads the map but refuses to follow the map, they will remain lost. How would you describe your current spiritual condition? Are you certain which direction you should go? Are you making progress in your Christian walk? Pick up the Bible and begin to read. Start with a gospel such as Matthew or John, or start attending a church where the Bible is carefully taught and explained. Then, put into practice what you hear. You will soon find that in a very dark and confusing world, God's Word will be a lamp to your feet and a light to your path. My name is Pastor Alan Beardmore from Emmanuel Reformed Baptist Church. Feel free to visit us on the web at erbcblog.wordpress.com.

Louis Simon on Sunshine. We've got great music to take you through to your Saturday night. That was Tip of My Tongue, Diesel, and I hope you're having a beautiful afternoon and evening. Whatever you're doing, know that we've got you covered. We've got great music. I'll be here till 7, and then music will play through your night until tomorrow. And if you're struggling, if you're having some thoughts, perhaps if you're sitting around on your own, you're lonely, then jump on sunshinewithano.com.au. Go to our website and find there's so many things you can connect with. There's no excuse for you to be alone. We've got plenty of support for you. There's also Lifeline on 13 11 14. You can ring them and there's someone there 24 hours a day to talk to you. But as I said, the sunshine with an o.com.au. Click connect. You can find events that are there, and I'll have an event coming up after this. And also you've got churches that you can get connected with, and there's people that just want to love you and let you call their house home. This is Love Is Everything We Need, Unspoken. Stick around. I've got more to come for you.

enjoying Saturday afternoons with Simon. That was Love is Everything We Need by Unspoken here on Sunshine. If you're looking for something to do, if you're thinking, well, I wouldn't mind having a expanding my social scene, then look no further than the Sunshine Calendar. And I've got something for you. October the 12th, it's a pop-up community lounge hosted by Befriend. It's a social meetup and you get to play cards and board games. Fun company and more. You can go for a cuppa, stay for a while and leave with a smile. It's from 10 to 3pm on the 12th of October at the John Wellard Community Centre, and that's in Wellard. For that and all things around, why don't you go to our Sunshine calendar, sunshine.com.au, click connect, find some stuff that you can be a part of, that you can go and make some new friends. You know, I'm part of a couple of small groups, a community group, had one Friday night, a lot of fun, a lot of different people, a lot of different people, ages, men and women, all hanging out and all trying to work out what following this God we call Jesus is all about. You know, if you haven't explored the Bible or if you haven't explored God, then instead of saying no to something that you don't know about, why not go along to a church and just find out a bit more about him? Find out if he's real or not and what he has for you. And I guarantee you that if you search, you'll find. You won't be disappointed. Your love has lifted me higher. This is Jimmy Barnes on Sunshine. You're listening to Simon.

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been with Simon on Sunshine all afternoon. That was All In, Sepp Schulter. And it's my time to check out. I hope you've had a great time. I've really enjoyed having you here and enjoying your text coming in, the meat sweats, the do it yourself, Daryl, and all the family sayings that we spoke about this afternoon. I want you to know that you're deeply loved. You're a highly favoured child of God. That nothing and no one can touch you because you have chosen to follow the one that loves you. That you've been created uniquely to respond creatively to a God that just simply loves you wholeheartedly. I love you. I hope you have a wonderful evening and a great day tomorrow. And all the regulars will be back on Monday with Lear and Dan in the morning, Doug in the afternoon, followed by Lockie from 12. Sorry, Doug in the morning from 9 to 12, Lockie from 12 to 3. And then, of course, you got Beck and Murrow driving you home till 6 p.m. Have a great afternoon, evening, and stay safe. You've been with Simon on Sunshine.

0: life words. 1 John 3, verse 18. 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

0: Hi, it's Mark Berryes from Kingdom City. I want to speak to you for a few moments around being a generous person. Now, before you think, I'm not rich, I can't do this, generosity goes far beyond just money. It's a spirit. It's a disposition. Generous with your words, generous with your time, generous with not only your treasure, but generous with your talents. And there's something about a generous person that is contagious. There's a proverb that says the world of the generous gets larger and larger, but the world of the stingy gets smaller and smaller. And what a true statement that is, because you find that when you hang around a generous person in nature, your world tends to get larger. There's nothing worse than being around people who are so calculated and so narrow in their spirit. Now, you might think, well, maybe they're going through a rough time. I understand that, but you don't have to be extravagant. Generosity isn't extravagance. Generosity isn't showing off or flaunting wealth. Generosity can be expressed in so many ways. Find the space in which you have excess and be generous with that. Maybe it's time. Maybe it is resource. Maybe it's with words of encouragement. Maybe it's an act of service. But there's nothing more attractive than a generous person. And at the end of the day, if you know that God is your father and you carry his DNA, he loved the world so much that he gave. Generosity is a byproduct of loving. And I'd encourage you, find the love in your heart for the people around you and then let generosity be expressed in a tangible and practical way. Make a difference in someone's world today by giving more than just receiving.
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0: My name is Lakers Kumaya of the Tribe of David Academy. Most people I know have a favorite restaurant they dine in, a favorite meal they order, a favorite dessert they enjoy, and perhaps love to sit in a favorite spot in their eating joint. Even though having such an attitude towards eating may save you time and the hassles of navigating the myriad of options available to you, there is a cost to mindlessly holding on to what is simply familiar. In Genesis 12, God challenged a man called Abraham to leave what was familiar to him for a choice location it would reveal to him at a later time. All he had to hold on to was a promise. Are you caught in the thicket of doing the same thing repeatedly and magically expecting a different outcome? When it comes to walking with God, the departure point is to move away from what is familiar. His ways and behaviors are different from ours. Walking with God will open you up to His outlook on how to think, act, and deal with the general and specific issues of life. Indeed, the outcome you crave in life will be realized when you obey and move in a direction consistent with God's instruction. So what do you need to do to achieve this? Separate your thinking and mindset from that of the crowd. At this stage, the thought of doing something different from the usual may provoke anxiety in you. This is normal. The question, however, is, are you going to be driven by fear of leaving your comfort zone or by the exciting outcomes available if you open yourself to the possibility of greatness? I want you to always remember that your action or inaction are indications of what you truly believe. The more time you spend with God and His Word, the more you can trust your instincts to lead and guide you in unfamiliar terrain. Giving into the familiar will prevent you from exploring and reaping the unusual goodness and treasure waiting to be uncovered all around you. If you want to make an impact in life, walking away from the familiar, the usual, your comfort zone is not an option. It is a requirement.
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0: Hello, it's once again. It's a great privilege and honor to share the Word of God with you. It's Rajan here. And I want to share with you prayer that shaped a nation. Let me take you to a wonderful scripture in 2 Timothy chapter 2, 1 to 4. I exhort, therefore, the first of all, supplication, prayer, intercession, and giving of thanks be made for all men. So Lord places the responsibility of praying for all men upon the church. Then he says, for kings. Today we don't have kings. So let's put it government. And for all that are in authority, that we may lead a quiet and a peaceable life in all godliness and honesty. So for what reason God wants us to pray for government? So that we'll lead a peaceable, tranquil, godly life. So this is a revealed will of God. When we begin to read further down in verse 3, for this is good and acceptable in the sight of God and our Savior, who will have all men to be saved and to come unto the knowledge of the truth. So let me put this way to you. The prime responsibility of the church is to pray. When you read the first verse, supplication, prayer, intercession, thanksgiving, all of that can be summarized in one word, prayer. In Isaiah 56 and verse 7, God says in his word that his house is a house of prayer. Now remember, he wants us to make prayer for all men. So today I want to challenge you. Let your scope and vision of your prayer be wide. Don't just pray for you and your household only, but make sure you take God's word into your heart and pray for all men. The responsibility of the church is to pray for the government. And if they don't pray, they're not fulfilling God's will. For what reason we are to pray for the government? So that once again, I want to emphasize, we will lead a peaceable life, a quiet life, a good life. A good government is God's will. It is a revealed will of God. So we ought to pray for the government. Many times we associate government with a political party and we fail to pray for them. So today I want to emphasize and encourage you from the God's word that we ought to pray for the government so that we'll have good life or peaceable life, tranquil life. But now, again, Paul talks about all men will come to the knowledge. How does the government and this scripture comes in line, or how does this connect? First of all, if you have a bad government, they will hinder the gospel being preached. But a good government will facilitate the gospel being preached so that all men can be saved and come to the knowledge of God. So therefore, I want to encourage you with these closing words. Please pray for the government that we will be able to preach the gospel and have a tranquil and peaceable life. That's our responsibility.
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Hi, it's Bruce Robinson here from The Fathering Project, and I want to remind you about a very important topic, which is being able to listen to your kids, and to remind you of one powerful word. You know, when we talk to audiences of dads, and we've talked to thousands and thousands of dads, over 97% acknowledge that they are very poor listeners. They jump in and solve the problem, and it comes out of love and anxiety, but they're very poor listeners. As a consequence, the kids stop talking to them. Here's the word which we have found works well. It's the word boomerang. Don't boomerang. To boomerang is to bring the conversation back to yourself. When I was a kid, I did this. I think this. But it's not about you. It's about listening. So we say, go to Bunnings, get a tube of super glue, and super glue your lips up so that you actually listen rather than boomeranging. And you can do that with anybody. Don't boomerang. It's actually quite a good word because we say, hey, that's a boomerang. Try that. If you'd like more information, ideas, or tips on this subject, just Google The Fathering Project. What is

0: sunshine. Let a little light in.
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0: The other day I was reading an old commentary as I was preparing my message, and I came across a word which I've never come across before. The word was dissembling, and the commentator described how people would accuse Jesus of dissembling, and what that meant for them was that he wasn't telling them the truth. In fact, that he was masking or hiding his feelings. As I look through, particularly in the Gospel of Luke, I can't think of anything further from the truth. Jesus appears to me that he's very candid. In fact, I call him a mutual offender. I almost wonder if we'd be a bit full of trepidation going up to Jesus because of what he would say to us, about us. He was often the one that would bring out the truth, be scandalous, tell off people that no one else would tell off. I sometimes wonder if I'm too candid and maybe I need to be careful about what I say. But then I think that hiding our true feelings toward God and even others may be dissembling. I wonder if you have people in your life where you can be truly candid, where you can truly tell them what's going on. Maybe that's a good way to be. Maybe people should know how we're feeling, with grace and with love.
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0: Hey, Derek Gerard here from Local Community Church. Today, I want to talk to you about worship. Now, I'm sure you immediately think that's a very religious topic, but I'd like us to consider that worship is not a religious activity or Christian activity, but a human activity. The word worship actually means to bow down to something, to have something as Lord over our life. And I think that we all have something that is Lord over our life, something that we worship. It's just a case of recognizing what it is. As humans, we were created to worship. It's about identifying what we submit our lives to, what has become Lord of your life. Now, let me give you some examples of things that I think I have inappropriately let become Lord of my life at different times. Possessions and material things. I've deeply desired maybe a new car or to buy a new house in a particular suburb. Things like status. Maybe I've chased after a job promotion or a pay rise. Relationships. Over the years, I've had maybe an over-dependence on some key people in my life. Hobbies. Hobbies is another one for me. I've spent too much time fixating on improving skills and things like my golf swing or surfing or my guitar playing. Now, not that any of these things are bad. They're really important in terms of enjoyment or rest, but they can cross a line when they become obsessive. And I'm sharing these stories of my life as examples, but hopefully these might help you recognize things that have become Lord in your life. See, worship relates to this issue of lordship, something that we don't talk about very often, but it's actually a central theme in the Bible. So the Bible tells us that Jesus is Lord of all. And if you think about it, unless Jesus is Lord of all, he's not Lord at all. I've learned that there are many things in this world competing for my worship. But when I can make Jesus the Lord of my life, that's when everything seems to be back in balance. Once this issue of lordship is settled, it's like all things are settled. It's like your will, not my will, Lord. Lord of my speech, Lord of my emotions, Lord of my thoughts, Lord of my possessions, and the list could go on, you get the idea. Jesus actually addresses this issue with some of his followers. He said, "So why do you keep calling me Lord, Lord, when you don't do what I say? I will show you what it's like when someone comes to me, listens to my teaching, and then follows it. It's like a person building a house who digs deep and lays the foundation on solid rock. When the floodwaters rise and break against that house, it stands firm because it is well built. But anyone who hears and doesn't obey is like a person who builds a house right on the ground without a foundation. When the floods sweep down against that house, it will collapse into a heap of ruins." So today, why not consider what you are worshipping in your life? I think if there's anything in our life that's competing with Jesus as the main thing and is winning, we've got our lordship in the wrong order. We are created to worship, so this isn't about trying to stop worshipping, but turning back to Jesus to make sure we are worshipping him.
1: If you enjoyed this message from Derek Gerard, head to localcommunity.church.

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3: Yeah. Pretty good. Pretty good.
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1: 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God has given no other name under heaven by which we must be saved."
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seasons in life when everything's going right, your job's secure, the bills are paid, the family's happy, and the road ahead looks wonderful. Feels great. But that's often when a subtle enemy slips quietly into our hearts. Hi, I'm Bernie Diamond, and welcome again to Fresh. When life's comfortable, it's easy to start believing that we were the ones who made it happen. That our success, our comfort, our blessings, somehow we earned them. But in truth, every good thing in your life ultimately comes from God. And the same God who gives sometimes takes away. That's the story of Job in the Old Testament. Described as blameless and faithful to God, he was wealthy, respected, and surrounded by family. Job chapter 1 verse 2 says he had 7 sons and 3 daughters. In that culture, large families and wealth were seen as signs of divine blessing. Then, in a single day, disaster struck. He lost his livestock, his servants, even his children. And yet, instead of turning against God, he fell to the ground and worshipped, saying in verse 21, "The Lord gives and the Lord takes away. Praise the name of the Lord." And that's humility, remembering that everything we have is a gift, not a guarantee. So when your life's good, give thanks, celebrate, enjoy it, absolutely. But if you hold onto it too tightly, pride starts to whisper, "You deserve this." Yet when you hold onto it lightly, humility whispers back, "No, it's grace." Humility is where you'll finally find peace, not just in the giving, but even in the taking away. The Lord gives and the Lord takes away. Praise the name of the Lord. That's His word, fresh for you today. Friend, I am so passionate about seeing you live in the victory over your sin and circumstances that Jesus died and rose again to give you. So let me encourage you to subscribe to our YouTube channel at ChristianityWorks.tv. I'd love to share more of God's Word with you because the Word of God is alive and active. It is the power to transform your life. Amen? 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
1: Some stories may not be suitable for little ears.
2: Good morning, I'm Toby Goff. Counter-terrorism police are investigating the background of a Fly Dubai pilot accused of attempting to crash a passenger jet into an airport in Tel Aviv. UAE prosecutors say the 29-year-old admitted to drawing inspiration from the September 11 terrorist attacks and becoming radicalised while studying at RMIT University in Melbourne. Authorities are now examining his links to local student groups and religious centres. Former police officer Luke Taylor has told Today the developments are concerning but not surprising.
3: But it's also the modern face of radicalisation. Computing and the way we live our lives now, it's ubiquitous, it's always around us and always present. We can absolutely bombard them with information. So radicalisation is so much more far-reaching, and it's no surprise.
2: At least 12 people have been killed and dozens more injured in a missile attack on Saudi Arabia's main international airport. Officials say the strike on King Khalid's international airport in Riyadh is the deadliest in the Gulf region since the wider war with Iran began. Iran-backed Houthi rebels in Yemen are claiming responsibility. US death row inmate Krista Pike is back in prison, released from hospital following a failed execution attempt. The 50-year-old is continuing to receive medical care after surviving two injections of a lethal drug in September, which left her in a critical condition. Pauline Hanson says One Nation will be prepared to support a coalition minority government at the next federal election. She's urging the opposition leader to put personal differences aside for the sake of ousting the Labor government. Nationals MP David Littleproud has told Today it's a viable option.
4: She's said from the start that she'd provide us confidence and supply if we had the numbers, and I think that's the responsible thing to do. The lived experience under Anthony Albanese is not a good one, so we have to change the government. And politics is the brutal game of arithmetic. If you don't have the numbers in total, then you're going to have to look to the crossbench to help.
2: Queenslanders could be forced to pay for their morning coffee with cash or bank transfers as small businesses look to avoid fees under a credit card surcharge ban. Customers can no longer be charged extra, forcing businesses to either absorb the bank fees or find ways of avoiding them. Also making news, 8 people have been killed in a mass shooting in the US city of Pennsylvania, and demand for skilled workers could rise as trade apprenticeship enrolments in Victoria reach their lowest levels since 2001. Checking sports, South Melbourne has become the first non-A-League club to win the Australia Cup. The underdogs stunned Melbourne Victory 4-3 after a dramatic late equaliser forced a shootout in front of almost 30,000 fans at Amy Park. Australia is looking to take early wickets against South Africa on day 3 of the men's test. The Proteas 1 for 27, chasing the Baggy Greens 390. And 22-year-old Zach Bates will start today's Bathurst 1000 from pole position in just his second great race start. That's the latest.
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7: It looks like most of the rain is behind us. That doesn't mean that you might not get a little bit damp if you're heading out today. Maybe a morning shower or two. We're looking both today and tomorrow for top temperatures around the 20-degree mark, and then it starts to climb. And by the end of the week, it's going to be quite warm indeed.
8: Life words. From Romans 6 and verse 14, sin is no longer your master, for you no longer live under the requirements of the law. Instead, you live under the freedom of God's grace.
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2: Good morning. Always wonderful to have your company on a Sunday morning, especially when I've got music from the likes of Traoke Male Voice Choir. Also Hillsong. We'll hear from Scripture in Song, and a little later, something from Billy Graham, all part of Great Hymns of the Faith on Sunshine.

0: Hello, how you going? My name is Shafin from Ocean's Church. I don't know if you're driving at the moment or not, but have you ever had that momentary freak out when your stationary car starts to roll backwards into the car behind you? You frantically stab at the brakes, but it doesn't seem to stop the momentum and you brace for impact. But then in a sweet moment of revelation, relief floods in the second you realise it wasn't actually you who was rolling backwards, but the car next to you that was actually moving forwards that gave you the illusion that you were going the wrong way. Well, there are many times in life that God actually calls us to move in a direction that appears to take us backwards, that in the end actually takes us forwards. It might feel like the wrong direction, but in the end it's God giving us a path that takes us into the future He's prepared for us. Hagar was one woman who had to move backwards in order to move forwards into all that God had for her. Due to a breakdown in relationship, she ran from her master, Sarai. As she fled, God sent an angel to give her a message. In Genesis chapter 16, 8-10, an angel came to Hagar and said, "Hagar, Sarai's servant, where have you come from and where are you going?" She said, "I'm running away from my mistress, Sarai," she replied. The angel of the Lord said to her, "Return to your mistress and submit to her authority." And then he added, "I'll give you more descendants than you could ever count." Hagar was faced with a great decision. Either she keeps moving forward, or she follows the voice of God and turns around to return to the very place she sought to escape from. In that moment, Hagar knew that God understood her, referring to Him as the God who sees me in verse 13. She trusted that God had her best interests at heart. It wasn't that He wanted Hagar to suffer for suffering's sake, but He saw beyond the immediate and that the temporary step backward would ultimately be the key that took her forwards. There are times that God will call us backwards to take us forwards. God sees, He understands. But when you submit to the voice of God and not the opinions of man, God will open up a future beyond anything you could ever imagine.
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2: 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Sunshine.

0: your company this Sunday morning. And something that might interest you next Sunday is Hymnfest. 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And if you'd like further details about this event, that is happening next Sunday afternoon. All you have to do is go to our website. 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

on Sunshine, that's Hillsong. This I Believe, or The Creed. Vicar and Linda featuring Paul Kelly before that in The Land Where We'll Never Grow Old. There is a fountain filled with blood. That was David Phelps. And we started the hour with Traoke Male Voice Choir and that wonderful old hymn, The Old Rugged Cross. Hello, I'm Rodney Olson. So good to have you.

0: I'm Rob Furlong from Woodvale Baptist Church. Conversation is a part of life. We talk about all sorts of things and ideas. We talk to people. And yes, we talk about people. Conversation has a huge impact on our relationships, and so does a lack of it. Have you ever regretted not having a conversation with someone? Perhaps you feel you are being given the cold shoulder by a work colleague, or your partner is upset with you about something. You know something is wrong between the two of you, but the other person isn't saying what, apart from a few unsubtle hints, and you are too afraid to ask. What needs to happen in situations like these is what some have described as a crucial conversation. A crucial conversation takes place when two people address privately and with loving honesty whatever the problem is that is affecting their relationship at that moment, and working together toward genuine reconciliation. A crucial conversation contains within it the seeds of loving, open communication and restoration. So it's surprising we do not have some more often. One reason for this is we do not know how to go about conversations like these, which is why I'm sharing a couple of principles that have helped me in my own crucial conversations over the years. A crucial conversation must be done privately with the other person. If you feel the person has been ignoring you, then a good way to bring this up is to say something along the lines of, "When we catch up lately, it feels like you do not want to be around me, or that I've done something to offend you. I want you to know I'm not accusing you of anything. I could be misreading this completely. But if there is a problem between us, then I would like to talk about it and clear the air." An approach like this makes no assumptions or accusations about the other person, but it also seeks to be straightforward in as loving a way as possible. And it is done privately, just between the two of you. You do not talk or complain about the person to others. I've also found it helpful that if you are unable to resolve the situation, then seek mediation. This is a serious step and should not be taken lightly. But if the problem cannot be resolved, a mediator can be of enormous help to both of you in getting the problem sorted out. Mediators bring many benefits to a crucial conversation. They can help both of you see how serious the situation is and how the relationship can be restored. They can bring added wisdom by providing fresh insights and perspectives that they may have missed. They bring an objectivity which identifies where both of you may be at fault, thus leading to reconciliation. And they're also able to affirm what was and wasn't said because they witnessed the conversation between the two of you. The important thing to remember about a crucial conversation is that the goal is always reconciliation and restoration between people. It is not about trying to win an argument, pointing out how bad the other person is, or proving you are so much better than they are. Rather, we approach the conversation without making assumptions. We come prepared to listen, not to blame. Without arrogance, always thinking we're in the right. We come with humility, a readiness to admit we might be wrong. With courage, to be open and honest with each other. With grace, being ready to offer forgiveness where it's needed. With hope that the relationship will be far better for having had this conversation. Crucial conversations are, well, crucial to our relationships.
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0: on Sunshine, The Katinas, and Psalm 23. Before that, Majesty, Scripture in Song, and Kari Job featuring Cody Carnes, The Blessing. Hello, it's Rodney Olson here. This is Great Hymns of the Faith. And if you're wondering what the weather's going to be like today, maybe a few showers here and there, but nothing too much to worry about. Most of the rain is gone, although it is going to be coolish over the next day or so, around 20 degrees. It is going to warm up considerably before the end of this week.
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0: There's a couple of gentlemen that spent a lot of time together over the years. That's George Beverly Shea with Thou Didst Leave Thy Throne. And before that, Billy Graham, To God Be the Glory. You're listening to Great Hymns of the Faith on Sunshine.
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2: Hello, I'm Toby Goff. UAE authorities say a Fly Dubai pilot accused of trying to crash a passenger plane bound for Israel first turned to extremism while studying in Australia. Hamam al-Hamami has admitted to drawing inspiration from the September 11 terrorist attacks before targeting his captain with an axe mid-flight last month. Australian counter-terrorism police are actively investigating his time at RMIT University between 2015 and 2017. Home Affairs Minister Tony Burke has told News 24 they will expose any links to radical literature or extremist online content.
3: We need to deal with those specific networks, whether it be ISIS-inspired or any of those horrific groups, and our intelligence and security agencies are constantly monitoring, breaking up, intercepting.
2: A family's been shot dead in Pennsylvania in what's being described as one of the US city's deadliest in history. Eight people were killed in the attack, including two children. The alleged shooter died from a self-inflicted gunshot wound. Police are yet to determine a motive. Criminal lawyers warn former reality TV star Sam Wood could be vulnerable to extortion and assault behind bars unless he's placed in protective custody. The celebrity fitness trainer was denied bail and transferred to Brisbane Correctional Centre after being charged with domestic violence offences in Noosa. Corrective services officials say they're assessing his safety needs. Two men are recovering in hospital after surviving a light plane crash north of Perth. The 60-year-old pilot was trapped inside when the kit-made aircraft slammed into a paddock. His 50-year-old passenger crawled to safety. The Department of Fire and Emergency Services District Officer Gareth Deeg says the incident could have been much worse.
4: Looks like it's come to a landing of some nature that's not a planned landing. There's some damage to both the wings and the tail and the nose of the aircraft. The two gentlemen are very lucky to be able to walk away and be safe.
2: Also making news, a chemotherapy drug is being developed for patients with aggressive cancers who struggle to tolerate treatment. Adelaide researchers have created a drug that slows cancer growth while protecting healthy blood-forming cells during chemo. They say it would allow patients to be treated for longer with fewer side effects. And history has been made at the Melbourne Marathon, where running legend Eliud Kipchoge has stormed across the finish line in record time. Checking sports, South Melbourne has become the first non-A-League club to win the Australia Cup. The underdogs stunned Melbourne victory 4-3 after a dramatic late equaliser forced a shootout in front of almost 30,000 fans at Amy Park. Australia is looking to take early wickets against South Africa on day 3 of the men's test. The Proteas 1 for 27, chasing the Baggy Greens 390. And 22-year-old Zach Bates will start today's Bathurst 1000 from pole position in just his second great race start. That's the latest.
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7: It's been so good to get some wet weather over the last several days. The garden has been drinking it in, although that is coming to an end. Maybe a shower or two here and there today, but mostly sunny beyond that. We're looking today and tomorrow for temperatures around 20 degrees, but by the end of this week, it's going to get quite warm.
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7: 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The Spirit who calls out, Abba, Father. 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And since you are his child, God has also made you an heir.
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0: Everyday Hallelujah. That's Phil Wickham on Sunshine. Also, Tribes Worship with King to Behold. Hello, I'm Rodney Olson. This is our church together, and something I'd like to remind you of is the 6053 Wardrobe. It's a free community clothing bank, and it's operated by the Lord of the Nations Christian Church in Bayswater. They provide free, pre-loved clothing, shoes and accessories of all sizes to anyone who has need without criteria or limits. Now, alongside the 6053 Wardrobe, they run a free morning tea and coffee, and so that you can go along, choose some new clothing, and then sit down, have a cuppa, have a chat, make some new friends. And if you'd like to donate towards the 6053 Wardrobe, they would welcome that as well. All the details of how you do that are on our website. But the 6053 Wardrobe itself runs between 10 and midday every Wednesday at Lord of the Nations Church in Slade Street, Bayswater. But as I say, the details are at our website. Go to Sunshine, that's S-O-N, sunshine.com.au. Once you're there, right at the top of the page, you'll see Sunshine Calendar. That's the one to click, and then you'll be able to search out all the details for the 6053 Wardrobe.
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G'day, my name's Andrew Norman. I just want to take a moment to share a little thought with you. Did you know that your past experiences, traumas, cultural beliefs, and generational influences have shaped your mind to be what it is today? For example, I hate baked beans with a passion, like I despise them. But there is a reason for it. When I was 3 years old, I distinctly remember sitting at the dinner table about to eat baked beans for the first time. But as soon as I put the spoon in my mouth, I started gagging, choking, and chaos just ensued. My parents were rushing over to me. My siblings were yelling. I was coughing up bean sauce everywhere. And to this day, I hate baked beans. And I really, really thought that everyone else would hate baked beans too. But my beautiful wife, who is from Wales, absolutely loves baked beans. So the person I adore the most in this world loves something that I hate. Why do I say this? Maybe your understanding of God has been impacted by a bad experience of church, or by a Christian who you respected who has profoundly hurt you or betrayed your trust. And these past experiences impact how we think or act towards God. But herein lies the problem. If we look to imperfect people to show us a perfect God, we will always miss out. We actually need to look for ourselves. In Psalm 34:8, it says, "Taste and see that the Lord is good." It does

0: taste a meal on your behalf and sufficiently explain the wonders and beautiful complexities of the food. So why would we let someone else limit our experience of a good God? Maybe it's time to try for yourself. Maybe it's time to taste and see that the Lord is good. I pray that you can find the opportunities in your coming week to see how good God actually is.
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0: Just That Good. That's Passion on Sunshine as part of our church together. Also in there, Franny Cash, Jesus All Along. Hello, it's Rodney Olsen here, and it's going to be kind of a mild day today. We may get a spot of rain here and there, but most of the rain is gone. It's going to get warmer as the week goes on today and tomorrow. Temperatures around 20, but getting quite warm by the end of the week.
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0: You know, sometimes we can get characterised as being a person that's positive or a person that's negative. Maybe you've heard the phrase, are you a glass half full or a glass half empty? You know, that's a simplified way down of saying, are you looking for positives or are you always dwelling on the negatives? But you know, life actually requires us to understand that there are positives and there are negatives. The Bible tells us that we can find thankfulness in all things, that we'll be thankful in everything. There's always something to be thankful for. But disappointment is not the antonym of thankfulness. In fact, sometimes we have to share our disappointment to actually allow room for thankfulness to grow. We see this in the Psalms. David, who was a man after God's own heart, he starts often in his Psalms by writing about the things that have gone wrong. Things haven't gone right. He wants this for his enemies. He's unhappy. But somewhere in the midst of dispelling his disappointment with what's been going on, he's reminded that God is bigger, that God is someone who is sovereign, who's almighty, who's all gracious, who's all merciful. And all of a sudden, he starts to change from dispelling disappointment to coming towards thankfulness. It's that thankfulness that allows our heart to lift up and to look up rather than to be dwelt and stuck in the problems. You know, problems are going to be with us always. If you've got a family, you'd know that sometimes you can plan the most beautiful trip out. You're just about to go everywhere. And right at the last moment, as you're about to walk out the door, you're running late, someone needs to go to the toilet. You know, that can really derail the whole trip. And sometimes at the end of the day, that's what we remember. We were late because so-and-so had to go to the toilet. And we forget that actually that was a great trip and we had a great time. But ignoring the process of dispelling disappointment is actually about denial. And denial leads us to another issue. And so we need to dispel our disappointment. Then that allows us to go to thankfulness. Thankfulness is the space where our attitude is lifted up and we're able to think about the good things in our life. Family, I hope that's been a word in season and I look forward to speaking to you soon.
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0: So Be It, Elevation Worship. Also played Young and Free, Heart of God, and Heaven Down Here, Megan Woods. Hello, I'm Rodney Olson. 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
1: Some stories may not be suitable for little ears.
2: Hello, I'm Toby Goff. The contribution of defence personnel who served in Afghanistan is being recognised at commemorative services across the country. The Prime Minister and Governor-General are among the many Australians marking 25 years since the nation began its involvement in the conflict. Veteran John Ryan says more than 35,000 ADF members served in Afghanistan and across the Middle East.
3: No matter, you know, where they were, be it on a ship out in the sea or there on the ground or outside the wire, I think it's an important day. It's great to celebrate 25 years, and I think it's something that we should continue to do moving forward.
2: The co-pilot accused of attempting to hijack and crash an Israel-bound Fly Dubai service is being linked to a Melbourne Islamic Centre. Investigators allege the 29-year-old pursued a career in aviation with plans to eventually carry out a terror attack, reportedly inspired by 9/11. Australian counter-terrorism police are investigating his time spent in the country between 2015 and 17. Nepal is moving to shorten the waiting period for declaring missing disaster victims legally dead. The proposed changes would allow grieving families to obtain death certificates and access government support far sooner. August's glacier collapse on the China-Nepal border has killed more than 14,000 people. Small business owners are bringing back cash discounts and minimum card spends in the wake of the Reserve Bank's ban on card surcharges. The federal government has promised the ban will save consumers over $1 billion a year, but venue owners warn absorbing transaction fees is wiping out profit margins and forcing up prices. Many now encouraging customers to pay in cash to avoid heavy losses. Research shows one person dies of upper gastrointestinal cancers every 57 minutes in Australia. Upper GI cancers include those in the liver, pancreas, bile ducts, stomach and esophagus. Combined, they now claim more deaths in Australia than any other cancer. Dr. Mark Buzzer from the Pancare Foundation says it's a national issue that needs greater awareness.
4: There's been a doubling of the pancreatic cancer and a tripling of the liver cancer death rates over the last 20 years, and that's really driving this overall increase, and the forecasts that we've got out to 2050 are even scarier. So unless there's urgent intervention, it's only going to get worse.
2: Also making news, almost 500,000 Western Australians are now living in poverty, according to a new report. Checking sports, South Melbourne has become the first non-A-League club to win the Australia Cup. The underdogs stunned Melbourne victory 4-3 after a dramatic late equaliser forced a shootout in front of almost 30,000 fans at Amy Park. Australia is looking to take early wickets against South Africa on day 3 of the men's test. The Proteas 1 for 27.